0: heaven, who is the father of all families. The Lord is our father, he is our source. Tap strength from him.
1: He is your provider.
0: He loves you more than you can ever imagine.
1: He loves you more than you love yourself.
0: God knows your needs.
1: And the lifting of your hands
0: tells him that, Father, I'm your daughter, I'm your son.

welcome you all to Star Sanctuary on your Simply the Best dial, Star 103.5 FM. We thank God for Friday. Today is the 9th of October in the year of our Lord. Before we start what God has for us today, we want to lift up our voices in appreciation to God, thanking Him for the gift of life, for the fact that He has preserved us, and by His grace we are alive today. You just want to lift up your voice wherever you are, blessing the name of the Lord, thanking Him and worshiping Him. Father, we give you all the glory. Father, we give you all the praise, and we give you all the honor. May your name, O Lord, be praised, and may your name, O Lord, be exalted. For great things you have done and greater things you continue to do. We lift up our voices in adoration and in worship before you, because you are the giver of life. We thank you for giving us life. We thank you for counting us among the living. It is by your grace, O Lord. It is by your mercy, O Lord. Therefore, from the very depth of our heart, we say, Lord, thank you. In the mighty name of Jesus, we honor you, O Lord. We worship you, O God. We enthrone you, O God. O Kalende Mas

You are still live on Star 103.5 FM. And this is Star Sanctuary. My name is Ross Nikwe Kute. And I'm sitting in for my senior, the host of Star Sanctuary, Pastor Alex Brown. Every Friday we come away with what we call the Great Conversation. And this morning I already have my guest seated. So we want to get right into the conversation.

0: Still looking at the subject of justice. Regret. Repentance. I have with me in the studio none other than our very own Reverend Dr. Deborah Hogg. Annyeonghaseyo. Pastor Deborah, how are you today?
1: I'm a little bit tired, but I'm okay. God is good. Yes.
0: God is good. God is good. So, Pastor Deborah, I mean, we are way behind time. And so let's get right into the conversation.
1: Yeah.
0: We are looking at repentance, regret, as far as mercy, as far as justice is concerned.
1: Yes.
0: What would you say to begin with, and then we can delve into the conversation?
1: Yeah. Actually, you know, regret and repentance, then we can bring the sample from the Bible, like Judas and Peter. So they all together did regret. So, and also Peter and Judas both follow Jesus and both failed him. Yes. So Peter denied knowing Jesus and Judas handed him over. But yet, other their failures, Peter was restored in his relationship with the Lord, while Judas' story ended in despair and tragedy. So I want to talk about like regret and repentance. Their stories ask us, like, after we fail, then we all regret, right?
0: Yeah.
1: When we do something wrong, or when we couldn't do well for our something, doing something, then after we fail, we easily get, you know, we'll do regret. Then after we fail, I want to ask to ourselves, where do we turn? So that's why regret and repentance are not the same. We need the mercy, right?
0: Yeah.
1: To, you know, both like regret and repentance. But they are not the same. So we should not dismiss Judas' sorrow. We can't say like, oh, Judas did wrong, so that's all. So he commit suicide, that's all. No, when we check on him psychologically, we should not dismiss his sorrow. Judas recognized his wrongdoing and returned the 30 pieces of silver and acknowledged that he had betrayed innocent blood. His regret involved real anguish and an acquitting of conscience. But yet recognizing wrongdoing and returning to God for forgiveness are not the same thing. You know, for example, I have a school.

0: sometimes the children. Last time, one child was playing with a knife. Mm. Then another child said, don't play with knife. Then the boy was still doing like opening and closing the knife, right? Then the friend said, don't do that. It's dangerous. But he didn't listen to him. Mm. Then the friend was angry. So he said he hit him. He hit his wrist here. Okay. Don't do that, right? But as soon as he hit the hand for the friend's side, the knife, cut, his finger here, right?
1: Wow.
0: Yes. You know, regret is like that. We regret, but we do again.
1: Mm.
0: But the friend said, don't do that, don't do that. Mm. Even God says to us, or mother says to us, father says to us, friend says to us, don't do that, don't do that. I won't do it again.
1: Mm.
0: We regret, but we do again. That's regret.
1: So regret really is not repentance.
0: Yeah, because regret is only focusing on that very moment.
1: The very moment.
0: The very moment, yes. So that's why I want to say regret ask what? What have I done?
1: Mm-hmm.
0: What have I done? Then while regret may remain focused on wrongdoing, repentance acknowledges that wrongdoing and turns toward God. So that's why when we see people, the people who did wrongdoing, then they regret.
1: Mm.
0: The many people going to commit suicide because regret is focusing on myself. What have I done? As soon as we focus on our wrongdoing, our result is what? Going to commit suicide. Because I don't like myself. Why continually, when we do regret, continually darkness will come, depression will come. Then the final result is what? I want to kill myself. That's regret. So always, I see many people who are doing regret, but their condition, right? Always depressed, always, feeling dark.
1: Mm.
0: So they can't restore.
1: Mm.
0: So they focus on themselves to decide to die. Many, many people I see, especially Korea, our country, Korea, we do commit suicide a lot. Our country, yes. So, regret trapped in self-blame, right? And can obscure the value of the life itself. Yes. So, when regret remains trapped, right? A judgment about a wrongful action becomes a rejection of the whole person. So such self-condemnation can deepen discouragement and depression, making difficult to recognize the value of one's own life. That's why Judas did that one.
1: Okay.
0: Yes. So past wrongdoing can weigh heavily on the present and make the future seem without possibility. The regret is like that.
1: Mm-hmm.
0: Yes. But the repentance what? Moves toward hope. I have done wrong, but I can speak God's mercy and begin to live again. So, Peter's restoration begins with the Lord coming to him. Peter also wept over his failure. But in John 21, Jesus stands at the center of his restoration. The risen Lord comes to his failed disciple, shares a meal with him, and asks about his love. So the Lord does not ignore Peter's failure. He doesn't ignore our failure. So that's why repentance is closer to the humility of Lord, you know me, please sustain me, than to the confidence of I will never fail again. So the person who receives mercy, now repentance is calling mercy. So the person who receives mercy is now called to care for others. So that's why nevertheless, reflecting on this story helps us consider how despair can confine a person's vision to a narrow and dark place. Yes. So that's why despair can turn the confession, I have committed a terrible sin, into the conclusion, mercy is no longer possible for me. So we should do repentance, right? Regret is very short vocabulary. Regret is like 5 minutes.
1: Okay.
0: But repentance is what? Like forever and ever. Yes. But we are doing regret. How do we know I'm doing regret or repentance? When we do repeat again, it means I regret.
1: We regret what we did.
0: Yes.
1: But we haven't repented.
0: Yes.
1: Because we are doing it again.
0: Yes. We can check ourselves. Even me, sometimes, I prayed myself, I won't do again, please Father God, please Father God, I won't do again. But I do again. As soon as I realize, there was no deep repentance. That's why I'm doing again. Many people, I think 90% I can't say like is repentance. 90% of people, right? When we pray to God, Father God, mercy on me. Then we do again, right? Especially money parts and authority and fornication, right? Lying and cheating. We do again.
1: But let me ask you this funny question. Is it possible to stop lying? Is it possible to stop lying?
0: You know, yes. When we repentant and we seriously calling to God, give me the mercy, right? The repentance should be with mercy. Mercy is like medicine. So, it will heal us. It will heal us. So, you know, especially Korea, we don't beat children.
1: Okay.
0: If we beat children, police is coming. But actually, when we beat children, when they do something wrong, right? When I ask the teacher, why you are beating children? Then they said, because he's doing bad things. He is lying. He doesn't study well. So sometimes, our school, we don't beat now. But before, behind me, they beat, right? But they said they don't beat. But behind me, secretly, they were doing it, but not seriously.
1: Okay.
0: Small, right? Then when I ask them, why you beat children? Then they said, because they didn't do homework, they didn't listen to teachers, they didn't do this. That's why. Then I told them, then why they are doing again? You beat them.
1: And they go back doing the same thing again.
0: Oh, the child. Sometimes the naughty children there, right? And also sometimes slow learner is there. You know, everybody has different time to learn. So I always ask to the teachers, if you beat them, why they are not changing it? Why they are doing again? Then they say, I don't know. Pastor, I don't know. This time, children, you see children. No. Then I always tell them, because there was no time to think. You know, when they beat children, right? Very pain. The children just crying, right?
1: Yeah.
0: Because of pain.
1: Exactly.
0: Huh? Oh, I undo again, right? Because of pain.
1: Mm.
0: But there was no time to think. Then how can they change their life? We have to give it to them to think. Repentance. You know, Peter thought, what have I done? Then, what should I do now? Please, Father God, forgive me. He repentant, right? But Judas, he regret. Maybe he also thought, what should I do, right? But because he didn't think deeply calling the mercy from God, that's why the result is death. So when we rebuke children, we believe like, hey, long time ago when I was young, when parent beat me, when teacher beat me, I did very well. So they need time. So sometimes the parent come to me, Pastor Deborah, please, if my child doesn't listen to you and doesn't listen to the teacher, please beat my children. But because there was no time to think about what? Healing, about restoration. You know, we have to think about regret and repentance.
1: But Pastor Deborah,
0: yes.
1: Do you believe everybody deserves mercy?
0: No. That is, when I say no, this is my side.
1: Okay.
0: But God's side.
1: Everybody deserves mercy.
0: Yeah, I believe, I hope so, right?
1: So why is it that you're saying
0: You see, you have, how many children do you have?
1: Three.
0: I have only one.
1: Okay.
0: You know, sometimes, you know, among your children, maybe one child really, really, like doing, you know, naughty things.
1: Yeah.
0: Always you are worried.
1: Mm-hmm.
0: And anger is there.
1: Mm.
0: Continually doing the strange attitude, right?
1: Mm.
0: But one child.
1: Very quiet.
0: Very quiet, listening to you, no problem. Sometimes you think, oh, is she there? Sometimes, right?
1: Yeah.
0: But another boy too, making too much problem. Always the teacher call you. Today, your son, blah, blah, blah, right? But you can't throw him away.
1: No.
0: Because he is your child.
1: Exactly.
0: So maybe, we sometimes, you see, you know, even very wicked people are there. Now I realize sometimes Christians are more wicked. More wicked. Because non-Christians, they have fear of God, but they don't believe in God. You know, sometimes when I evangelize, you know, like taxi drivers, right? Or believe in Jesus Christ. I don't believe in Jesus Christ. Sometimes they said it, right? And they said, oh, I believe in myself. Then I say, okay, then it means you go to hell. It means you go to hell. Then they are angry. Madam, why you are talking about hell to me? No, I won't go to hell. Hey, I won't go to hell. I won't go to hell. Oh, you said you don't believe in Jesus Christ. But when I mention hell, you are angry. Means you believe. Non-Christians, even though they believe in Jesus Christ, they feel it. Maybe other God. But Christians, wicked Christians, I say wicked Christian means they are pretending Christians. Wicked Christians. They don't have fear of God. So that's why they are more wicked. So do they deserve
1: mercy?
0: So, but for God, maybe the, you know, like, I believe God's side is it will be different, right? We human side, everybody has to die. Those who are doing something, but they have to die. Why they are still live until now? Sometimes wicked people, they live long. They live very long life. But good people, they die earlier, right? So, both felt pain, but their path afterward differed. So, I can't say God forgives them or not. That one is not my side. But we have to try to talk to people. They have to do repentance. Repentance, right? Yes, because of we need mercy. Every day we need mercy, right? Every day. Without mercy, we easily go to wrong side. Even though we are pastors. I feel every day, you know, and sometimes I'm afraid to meet Jesus Christ. Yes. So every moment we need mercy. Yes. And also check ourselves every moment. Am I doing well? Am I going well? Am I standing well? Am I thinking well? Am I right person? Am I right Christian? Always, you know, we have to stand well. But sometimes we forget. Especially money side. This time I see a lot of people, they said they are Christians. As soon as money is there, they are different. You know, Judas, because of money, right?
1: Exactly.
0: Yes. The money and God, they can't go together. But this time, many people, I have many cases. They look very holy. They can talk. They have a theory. But as soon as they feel like no benefit, benefit. Money, no money. Then they are changed.
1: They change.
0: Judas. But later, after regret, he
1: threw the money away.
0: He threw, yes, yes. But already,
1: Already been done.
0: Yes. Already everything was done and finished, right? So that's why Judas' tragedy invites reflection not only on his inner distress, but also on relationships that fail to respond to a suffering person. Peter remained with the other disciples after his failure, right? After, you know, Peter denied Jesus Christ. He was with the disciples. But, and also the reason Jesus came to him and spoke with him. So, what about Judas' result? Judas was alone. Yes, that's why Satan went to him to kill by himself. So, as soon as we have to doing something wrong, we shouldn't be alone. We have to go to church and pray to God. And we ask to pastors or prayer people, pray for me. Then, and it means what we are calling mercy. But when we do something wrong, we go to isolate place, right? Then we easily Satan goes to. That's why they drink alcohol. That's why they decide something wrong. So Peter's restoration involves a movement from self-confidence toward humility. So the difference between Judas and Peter should not be reduced to a weak person and a strong person. Their stories remind us that a person who has failed needs not only an awakened conscience, but also a relationship that can help carry the pain and hope for life ahead. So healthy repentance acknowledges, I have done wrong, without imprisoning the self in the conclusion. Therefore, my life has no value. So, repentance means a high-level process of self-reflection and healing. So, psychologically, regret serves as an alarm system sent by our brains. However, when regret lingers past its time and continuously circles the past, it turns into rumination, which triggers depression and helplessness. On the other hand, repentance transforms the regret into productive energy, acting as a psychological healing mechanism that restores the agency to say, I can't change the past, but I can change my future. So ultimately, evolving regret into healthy repentance and reflection plays a pivotal role in mental health and personal growth. So Peter's recovery can be understood less as a result of mental toughness and more as a process of being received in relationship and facing the truth.

0: So guilt can lead the apology, restitution, and change behavior, while overwhelming shame can make a person want to hide or withdraw from relationships. So that's why we have to have healthy repentance. Healthy repentance. And also we have to have a high level process of self-reflection and healing. Mercy, you know, repentance is calling mercy. So mercy opens a way for the returning person to love again and live responsibly. And repentance carries that grief back to God. When comparing Judas and Peter psychologically, what matters is not only the seriousness of their failure, but also how they interpreted it and responded to its pain. So, regret grieves over the past. Repentance carries that grief back to God. So, does my repentance lead to apology or restitution where possible and change behavior? Yes. Or am I remaining in self-condemnation or asking God for forgiveness and help? Yes. So that's why we have to have healthy repentance.
1: So at what point should one say that, as for this one, I have repented?
0: What cause?
1: At what point?
0: How do we know?
1: Sometimes, you know, sometimes people don't change till they've gotten to the neck of the thing. Now they can't do anything about it. That is when they want to change. But sometimes it's very risky.
0: Yes.
1: Like Judas. Judas had so much opportunities to change. He didn't change. The last one which tried, he had to kill himself. So I want to know, at what point should one say, you know what, this thing I shouldn't continue, because if I continue at this path, this thing is going to kill me?
0: This is my testimony or experience or my opinion.
1: Okay.
0: I think there is a step. God is giving the sign to us. Like forced sign of like rebuke or direction to us, right? It's like God wants us. God wants us, like small like happenings through incident or accident happenings. Then later, if we don't listen, then later, God gives us once like money side, money problem, again. Always problem come, money side. So then we have to think, this is God's sign. We have to turn to Him. But we ignore, right?
1: We just adjust to the situation.
0: Yes.
1: See how we can survive without the money and the life continues.
0: Yes, but it's a sign. It's a sign, you know, money problem. It's a sign why incidents are coming a lot and happenings coming a lot. Accidents, it's a sign, right? And worries coming too much. It's a sign. I know maybe Judas was worried. Why money is not coming well, or blah, right?
1: Yeah.
0: And small happenings it should be there during the ministry time with Jesus Christ. But final one, God wants to us through health. Through health. God wants the person. If we ignore small incident sign, then he gives another one. Problems and worries, so many things. But if we ignore, you know, this is not from the Bible, but
1: yeah, personal experience. Yeah.
0: We ignore them on inside. Finally, God touches our health. You know, God did to me. Because I didn't listen to him. Even though I was a pastor, I wanted to go my own way. Because I thought like, I'm intelligent and smart. I can do myself. So I was doing it. Every decision.
1: By myself.
0: Because of any time the wisdom comes. Any time the solution comes through my idea. So I feel like I'm very smart. So I was doing it continually. So he gave me a lot of incidents. He gave me a lot of money problem, right? Finally, he gave me cancer. Pancreatic cancer.
1: Wow.
0: 14 years ago. Then I realized it. This is God's last warning. If I don't listen to him right now, I will die. So I realized it. I did deep repentance. It was
1: good.
0: Like that cancer time.
1: Wow.
0: He was giving me many signs.
1: But you were not getting it.
0: But I always ignore the messages, right? Yes. So that's why we have to have a healthy repentance. Yes.
1: The voice you just heard was that of Pastor Deborah Hong. And I must say that it has been an awesome time of conversation. Well, all too soon, we just have to sign off. But I had to play this song for you. That regardless of what you are faced with, God still loves you. And this song is coming from our very own Venice Ofe. May her soul rest in peace.

Well, this has been Star Sanctuary on your Simply the Best Star 103.5 FM. My name is Ross Nikwe Kute, the lead pastor of Christ Covenant Chapel, Ghana. And I had the privilege of sitting in for my senior, the host of Star Sanctuary, Pastor Alex Brown. It's still the month of October, and so I encourage all our ladies, our mothers, our sisters, our aunties, that they should try as much as possible to go and check their breasts. It's still the Breast Cancer Awareness Month. A quicker detection can save you a whole lot. Up next is the news. I'll encourage you to keep your dial right here, because we have the day planned out for you and for everyone who is willing to have a lovely day. Till we come your way again, same time next week, Monday through to Friday at 4 a.m. I wish you nothing short of God's blessings. You have yourself a lovely day. And may this song minister to you that God still loves you regardless of everything.

Security consultants urges government to intensify public education on crime-related issues to strengthen crime prevention across the country. Also coming up, international relations expert rubbishes claims that Ghana joining BRICS will have dire consequences for the country. And later, 150 women equipped with digital skills to boost business and careers under the African Girls Can Code initiative. We've got the details coming up shortly. Please stay with me.

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1: 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I am Obinewa Appiah. This morning, the Council of State has invited representatives of teacher unions to a meeting today to discuss concerns surrounding the ongoing industrial action by pre-tertiary teachers. The meeting, scheduled for 1 p.m. at the Council's Secretariat, will focus on promotions, deprived area allowances, and a collective bargaining agreement being negotiated between the unions and the Ministry of Education. According to an invitation signed on behalf of the Chairman of the Council's Economic and Social Development Committee, His Royal Majesty Jolo Rosso Adamte I, the meeting will provide an opportunity for council members to be briefed on the union's concerns. Now, away from the security consultants, is urging government to intensify public education on crime-related issues as part of efforts to improve public awareness and strengthen crime prevention across the country. This follows the FBI's dismantling of scam operations in Ghana as part of its global crackdown on transactional fraud networks. FBI's Director Kash Patel says the Ghana operation has so far undercovered nearly $10 million in losses involving 89 victims. More than 130 people have also been arrested or detained, while over 300 electronic devices have been seized. However, speaking to Star News, security intelligence and fraud prevention consultant Richard Kumado said the development should prompt government to step up efforts to educate the public about emerging forms of crime and methods used by fraudsters.
2: Crime-related activities, because you may succeed today, but tomorrow you'll be caught up. And many of them who do some of this crime do not learn their crime basis. And so when they are caught up, they have no knowledge, they have no basic knowledge about crime, they just jump in. And the levels of persuasion and greed in the system is driving many of the young people into these crime circles. And we will need

0: So that is it for the Informa newspaper.
1: The Ghanaian Times this morning. Government takes full charge of vaccine funding. $54 million earmarked for 2027. That's according to Health Minister Kwabena Minta Akando. DRA VAT exercise sparks commotion. Jamila home staff clash with tax officers at Tachimota. I've always maintained that our tax collectors should adopt an approach called hand-holding approach.
0: Okay.
1: Hand-holding approach is where you assist businesses to flourish.
0: Mm.
1: As they flourish, you also get much money by way of payment of taxes.
0: Yeah.
1: By in a situation where you become you could become antagonistic towards the business. Mm.
0: The reason why they are not even thriving, the reason why they won't even fold up and all that, exactly. How do you make your money?
1: You take your money directly or you shut them down.
0: Mm-hmm.
1: And that's it. That stream of tax flow is curtailed, is done.
0: Mm-hmm.
1: But if you had held their hand and assisted them to still exist and keep making money, that would be a constant stream flow of your taxes, right?
2: Mm.
1: So the high-handedness we've always maintained should be a thing of the past.
0: Mm. Mm.
1: You see, the tax man should not be enemy to the business, and the enemy should not be a target to the tax man.
0: Mm-hmm. Mm-hmm.
1: They are supposed to work together.
0: Together.
1: Well.
0: Yeah, true.
1: Let's see.
0: True. But you know, VAT, I'm talking about GRA, yeah. They have decided, in fact, they've embarked on a mission where they want a lot of businesses to pay taxes because they feel there's so much money in the country, but they are not paying taxes, the right taxes, you know. So
1: I agree.
0: It's a project they're embarking on now as we speak. You know, I had a conversation with, I think, last 2 weeks.
1: Mm-hmm.
0: One of their directors was in the studio and we had that conversation. Think, yeah. Yes, yes. I mean, just
1: revenue like mobilization drive. Yes,
0: exactly.
1: Of course.
0: Exactly.
1: We are all for it.
0: I mean, just like you said, they have to make sure businesses here thrive.
1: Yeah.
0: When they thrive, you will make your money.
1: Yeah.
0: You will make your money because the informal sector is bigger.
1: Yeah.
0: Look. The number of course, they can't tax those small, you know, hawkers and all those. No, they can't tax them.
1: Yeah.
0: But they are more than your big entities and the taxable companies.
1: Only a few entities and individuals are paying taxes.
0: Exactly.
1: And we are unfortunately overburdened
0: because
1: we're the easy target. You can't run. Yes, but the mason who will come and charge you huge sums of money
0: to
1: project, there's no system to capture that mason to pay tax.
0: So it comes back to you.
1: Yeah.
0: Operating that, you know, huge firm to pay more.
1: Yeah.
0: You know,
2: it's on the approach to the whole issue. Yeah.
1: The other headlines here, President Muhammad urges investors to bet on Ghana. Okay. Health alert, yellow fever outbreak. Three cases confirmed, 74 suspected in Upper West.
0: Did I hear that?
1: Rapid response team deployed.
0: Did I hear that Ghana Health Service, they haven't really come out to confirm?
1: Now they have.
0: Now they have?
1: They did that yesterday. Three dead. So once three people die, you have to declare an outbreak. So there's a yellow fever outbreak in Ghana, is declared. So when you're traveling, just make sure that you have your yellow card, vaccination card. And then get the vaccine. You know, we have the tendency to just go pay money.
0: Mm.
1: And then the health workers will scribble something in our yellow card, thinking we've received the vaccination. Take the injection.
2: But you need to take the vaccination.
1: It's for your own sake.
2: Yeah.
0: But you need to take it. Because a yellow fever back again. I mean, yellow fever years ago.
1: We dealt with it a long time ago.
0: So what is it?
2: No, yesterday we engaged Dr. Sompa, Outerbell.
1: Yeah.
2: We spoke to her,
1: mm-hmm.
2: and it's like we have this thing coming every 5 years. She said it.
1: Okay.
2: Recurring every 5 years.
1: Yeah,
2: you know. So
0: like, which is normal?
2: It
0: is problematic.
2: It is problem. Yes, it comes back. And that is where we should have the data.
1: Yeah.
2: And ensure that we have preventive measures for this whole thing.
0: Problematic.
2: Yes,
0: honestly,
2: you know.
0: Yeah. Yellow fever.
1: The last headline here. A Central Regional Coordinating Council directed to demolish, redevelop old buildings in Cape Coast. And that came up yesterday at the hearing of the local government committee.
0: Mm.
1: And the regional minister and his charges were there. And the conversation around old buildings. You know, Cape Coast is one of the oldest cities in the country.
0: Yeah.
1: Many of the buildings are so old. So they've been given directives to demolish and redevelop some of those old buildings.
0: Yeah.
1: But of course, for the monuments must be preserved.
2: Yes.
1: I'm not sure anybody will allow anybody to go and demolish the Cape Coast Castle in the name of redevelopment.
2: No.
1: But it must be protected. Yeah.
0: You see, when you enter Cape Coast, and you've been taught history,

0: you would always have that sense of remembering your history when you enter the town.
1: You don't even have
0: it to happens to me all the time.
1: You don't even have to enter the town. You start from Anumabo.
0: Yeah.
1: You read about Anumabo. Yeah. And the war that happened in Anumabo
0: it,
1: and whatever.
0: It happens. I don't know whether whether it's just me or when you enter, you see
2: the name,
0: the structures. Yeah. Wow.
2: The name rings a bell. So when you enter, as you're saying, from Anumabo, because you sight the fort.
1: Yeah.
2: Just across, and it's like you're driving and you see this is where everything started, history.
1: Yeah.
0: It's the same thing we have at Jamestown.
1: Mm-hmm.
0: See the structures over there.
2: Ashford and all the places and all the surrounding areas.
1: Yeah.
0: It evokes a certain feeling.
1: Yeah, for the MJ, that's a fault. When you see it, it's Nkrumah that should come to your mind.
2: Mm.
1: That was where he won the election.
0: Yeah.
1: Yeah. Yeah.
2: You get to Arena and all those places. Yeah. You know, there's some history tells you that this is what happened some years ago. Oh, so
1: that's
2: some places that have to be preserved, like you say, we can't just go down and demolish them.
1: Yeah.
2: They are monuments.
1: Yeah.
2: Let's leave them. They give us a certain, you know, historic background that this is something that our forefathers they went through.
1: I agree.
2: They did well to
1: put it up. But why do people write the years on houses? I've realized that in the Ghana community, you go there, this the house, then there's 1942 written on the house.
0: They even have AD attached to it.
1: Yes, and then what have you? What that reminds me of is that everybody there is dead, like, because there's nobody there who saw the inscription, who is alive today. So it reminds me of
0: so that's the only thing that comes to mind.
1: And then I also tell myself that tomorrow, if you are to even write to this date on any structure, then our great grandchildren will see and they will be like, I was here soon. Anyway, the chronicle.
0: So let me ask a question.
1: Yeah,
0: I'm drifting a bit.
1: No problem.
0: Apart from Accra, if you are asked to name any other city, the capital city of Ghana, which city would that be apart from Accra? And then let's say apart from Cape Coast, because it has
1: it's been before
0: apart from these two.
1: Well, so first of all, that city must have a sea. We can't take our capital to a place that doesn't have sea.
0: Oh, so you mean Kumasi is not Accra?
1: Oh no. Unless Cheddar's dream comes true. If Cheddar is able to send the sea to,
0: these are the job of power.
1: No, so
0: Kumasi is out.
1: That's why it's the second capital. That's why it's the second capital, right? Kufuria is out. So maybe Takrade. Yeah. So these are the only cities we see. Yeah.
0: It's already a difficult place to live. Takrade.
1: It's not as difficult
0: capital.
1: As it's not. You see, but
0: it's
1: for the sea,
0: place to live.
1: But for the sea, not going to who? I would have said who? Because me who? You see, if I'm to move from one point to the other in who? Like I was telling Joshua yesterday, I will just be running. I won't pick a car. I can run to every nooks and cranny of who.
0: You can do that.
1: It's a city surrounded by mountains.
0: Yeah.
1: And as a result, it's the beautiful serenity. Yeah. Right.
0: Look, it's the cleanest.
1: Oh, yeah, it is.
0: I mean, the Volta region.
1: Yeah.
0: The cleanest region in Ghana. Nobody can argue this.
1: The Chronicle. FBI bust 130 Ghanaian scammers. $10 million losses identified. And why did we allow the FBI to come here? Of course, working in collaboration with our security personnel. Arrest some individuals. And assault them. Did you see the pictures?
0: Yeah, I did.
2: I know.
1: Same on us. And Patel, who is the boss of FBI, shared these pictures shamelessly of young Ghanaians with marks on their backs, marks of physical assault. We should be ashamed of ourselves. Nobody is condoning what they've done. And I've always been an advocate. Arrest them, right? Let people make legitimate money, because they make the hard work we put in useless.
0: Look, we are still being colonized, though.
2: What is the mindset?
0: I decided not to comment on it. Look, we are still being colonized. I'm telling you, we are still being colonized in a very nice way.
2: Very nice way. The racism, anyway. Thing. The racism.
1: Okay, here this is also colonization. KEEA residents prefer free reign to proper toilet. MCE. Is that also a little colonization?
0: Toilet.
1: They want free reign. Inframa. Yeah.
0: Mindset.
1: Yeah,
2: it's a mindset. The mindset.
1: Quotation for this morning, 2 Peter 2:3. In their greed, they will exploit you with false ways. So says the Lord.
0: Okay.
2: All right. Daily guide.
0: Yes, please go ahead.
2: FBI raids scammers, 130 arrested, no 300 devices no seized. Yeah, we rather.
0: I be thank you.
2: And then drip machines released for intergovernmental work. Akachi South MCE. And then Ghana's BRICS bid sparks alarm. Minority demands answers. That is coming from, you know, the ranking member of Foreign Affairs, Samuel Abujinapo. He has come out with some issues concerning Ghana's bid to be part of BRICS. Yes. And then Adamus launches breast cancer awareness campaign. October, we all know, is a breast awareness month. So please, mothers, sisters, and wives, and all of them, please kindly do check your stance and know all about what you are going through as women. And then AG World Congress delegation calls on foreign minister. That is Assemblies of God. World Congress delegation calls on foreign affairs minister. Quickly, I think that's it for the Daily Guide lead stories for the Daily Guide.
0: Is there any other paper you want to?
2: Yes, like there's. We have the.
0: Go ahead.
2: Kase Gist.
0: Gist.
2: Yes, today's that's Friday, the Daily Gist. Today's Friday.
0: As a shareholder, why not? They have to look for you, senior man.
2: It is Reverend Osu Bempa dodges 10 million suit. NPP MP goes for substituted service. And then sports minister. And then Ghana Tourist Authority boss must go over $6 million US visa fraud. Minority pushes for that. Then National Lottery Authority blows 80,000 on Domi Kwabinya MP's gala. And then 37 lorry station to go after La Pleasure Beach. MP drops hint. I'm seeing a story here, but I'm not too. I don't want to go with it because so I just ignore it. It's about the Chief Justice and I don't want to say what the headline is saying. So here
0: say it. what did he say?
2: He says, I won't talk from my stomach again, says Chief Justice Baffo Bunny.
0: Which paper is that?
2: That's Daily Gist.
0: He didn't really say
2: he didn't really say that. That's why I didn't want to go.
0: Generally, he said he was going to be very careful.
2: Very careful, and yes.
0: Basically, you know.
2: Let's look at the way we sometimes craft our headlines for some of these papers. And then Hobson Adoye elected to World Taxpayers Association Board. So that's it, Isaac, for the Daily Gist.
0: Okay. Is there any other paper?
2: Yes, I think the Daily Statesman. The Daily Statesman is here.
0: Okay.
2: You want to go with it?
0: Statesman,
2: yes, the Daily Statesman.
0: Let me do the Daily Statesman here. Okay, so it says, Chief calls for a new approach to tackling Ghana's housing deficit, and then teacher appeals to Nat Nagrat and CCTGH to call off strike government hot over World Cup visa scandal as pressure mount for accountability. And then don't judge people's future by their beginnings. Newly minted lawyer Esuman Frimpong. So these are the headlines on the front page of the Daily Statesman. Yes, Rob.
2: Well, I have the Daily Analyst here. 30th GGA Media Awards. Balance speed with truth. Chief of Staff urges journalists. Then FBI detains over 130 in Ghana scam crackdown. Nearly $10 million in losses identified. And then Valco revival key to restoring Tema's industrial strength. That's President John Dramani Mahama. And other stories here on the Daily Analyst. Ghana is open for business. Mahama courts India Pharma and Vassin Investments. And then Bank of Ghana direct banks to lower NPL ratio to 10% by end of 2026. And then finally on the Daily Analyst, Jinapur cautions Ghana over BRICS. That's it. The lead stories for the Daily Analyst.
0: Okay. Rob, thank you so much. Have we adjusted all the papers?
2: I think there's let me add the one last paper.
0: Please do.
2: Yes, that's the Metro Lens. All right. Metro Lens. It says that keep government on its toes. Don't just clap for us. Chief of Staff urges media at 30th GJ Awards launch. And then World Cup visa scandal. Sports Minister GTO CEO must go. That's for minority. And then Sensac elections. Stephen Budu runs for On Vision, Accountability and Service. And then journalism has no talent problem. It has a pay problem. MFA Tete opines. Well, that's it, Ike, for the Metro Lens.
0: Thank you so much, Robert Ni Ayite. My name is Isaac Aden. Of course, this is the Morning Star. It's exactly 25 minutes past the hour of 7. And we are doing this till 10 a.m. It's Friday. Weekly review segments will be on at exactly 8:20 a.m. on the show. Let's do this. When we are back, the show continues. This is still the Morning Star.

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18: Kwame!
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0: Now they say we shouldn't preach in a bus, as if they bought the bus for somebody. When those little begins, they are trying to shut the mouth of the church. But others are screaming early morning at 4:30 a.m. in loudspeakers. You didn't buy a bus for anybody. You say we shouldn't preach in a bus. When my bus is going, come and tell me. So today I send a message. Who is behind that? The church is too quiet. People are secretly planning. I don't know who they are, but I'm talking to them. But you will not succeed, though. What you are trying to do, you will not succeed. You will not succeed. Wherever human beings gather, we will preach. Wherever human beings gather, the word must go forth. Wherever human beings gather, they go to the school, we'll preach them. They enter phone, we will preach them. They enter the car, we will preach them. Even at the back of Okada, we'll be shouting the name Jesus. What nonsense. If the church is truly grateful, we will be loud. The two people say, one can say three, you were born. If we behave like this, if those people who brought Christianity behave like this, it will not have reached our tent. It will never have reached our tent. Somebody say, I am loud. Lift up your hand and shout and say, I am loud. Can I warn you? Star never please people to dismiss God. The Bible says men can't do nothing. So if the church is truly grateful, there are many things we cannot keep quiet. You know the number of people who are saving a car? What has even that one got to do with anybody's life? Number three, somebody says, I'm loud. Every Jesus baby here, lift up your hand and say, Jesus is Lord. Now, you will get some educated Christians to come and start analyzing. My friend, keep your certificate to yourself. Psalm 68 verse 11 said, the Lord gave the word, and great was the company of those who published it.
1: All right, welcome back. And Reverend Dr. Kojo Bempa, that's his call. What do you think about this? We'll be having a conversation also with the Eco Conscious Citizen Director about some Galamsey conversations as well. The Catholic Bishops, conference, they have, told the government, and they've sent some warning to the government to declare state of emergency as early as possible. They have come out to engage. In fact, they are telling the government, declare state of emergency, because it's worsening by the day. Galamsey, you see, now the media, boy, they're not even talking about it. You wait until 2028. NDC, you think the media is not even talking about it, so wait until 2028. But before that, what do you think about the 055? You can call now. Let's have a conversation before I do my interview on the show. This is still the Morning Star. It's exactly 32 minutes past the hour of 7. My name is Isaac Adair. And your birthday dedications, this is the line 055-288-0216. 055-288-0216. Now, you can call into the show and be part of it for all the things we've discussed so far. 055-288-0216 or 0535-183317. 055-288-0216 or 0535-183317. This conversation of I'll preach in the bars, don't preach in the bars, and all that, the Christian community, I mean, they are furious now. They are speaking now because it doesn't favor them. So they are speaking now. 055-288-0216 or 0535-183317. Hello, good morning.
2: Good morning, Mr. Isaac.
1: Yes, sir. Please, what's your name? Is that Ima? Yes, I'm fine. I'm fine, by God's grace. Yourself?
2: Charlie, we're inside.
1: Nice one. What's up? Hey. What's up?
2: Oh, Charlie, have we already?
1: You go be.
2: It's high time. We go there, we run that way. It's high time we go there, we run that way. Because these pastors, some of these pastors think they own this country. And they do anything and say anything they want. You see, but I don't get it. He said, I'll do it. Like, he's talking, he's like, he's using his powers. Charlie, just, can't you stay in your church and win souls? I beg you, these pastors, when they travel,
1: oh, senior man, go ye out there and propagate the word to the entirety of the world. You didn't see that Matthew chapter 28. Don't you know that verse? You are saying they should stay in their, they should just stay in their churches and preach. And what are you talking about, Ima?
2: Yeah? When they go out, they travel a lot. When they go out, do they see these people in their buses, the buses that they go inside? Do they see them, these pastors standing in the buses preaching? You see, this is when we have laws in the country, but we fail to implement it. Some pastors think they have the reason to wake up and just say anything they want. You see, they say don't preach in the moving bus. See, matter we wake up, we are stressed. We want to go. Is it that place that you want to go to? Yeah, it is starting the driver who is driving. And they will even use you as a topic. See, they come to into the bus without any topic. They will take someone or they use you to make topic now. They will use you to make topic now. I think one time, there was this lady this pastor just came now. Just used the lady as topic. Did the lady dirty. Just like that.
1: How did you know? Maybe it was simply the word of God.
2: What simply the word of God? You see, some of them are very, you don't even pay transfer pay. You don't pay anything. Whether we pay, we are sitting there. We are come to stress it. Oh, you see, you can win souls. But there are laws you can win this country. Just obey by it. You see, I don't get it.
1: You don't see this
2: our traditional people going to the bus, this Muslim people. We Christians, every time Christians get problem.
1: Are you a Christian?
2: I'm a Christian.
1: I mean, I just wanted to know.
2: I'm a Christian, but you see, Imam or this thing. We are behaving like we own the country. We are behaving like we own the country. Obey the laws in the country. Ah, some of these pastors, they don't even have any work permit. They're just working and they're making their money. It's that time we break some of these churches.
1: Do what? What do you want
2: to
1: do?
2: Break them down.
1: You want to break the word of God down? You want to destroy the word of God?
2: Ima,
1: are you Antichrist? Ima, if so, you did. Ima, huh? Ima,
2: some pastors, we shouldn't allow them to even preach even the word of God in this country. Some of them, they don't deserve to be called pastors with what they do and what they see. We have to go the wrong way. We have to destroy some churches who are not bringing any benefit to the country. Waking up every day and be talking anyhow.
1: No. Anyway, Ima, thank you. Thank you, okay.
2: Have
1: thank
2: a good
1: you.
2: Morning.
1: You too. Grateful that you called into the show. We are grateful. Thank you. You can also call 0552880216, 0552880216, or 0535183317, 0552880216, or 0535183317. What do you think about this call where, you know, the Christian community, they think that, no, you can't do that. We want the word of God to go very far. I mean, people can just come and say, no. 0552880216 or 0535183317. Let me try this. Hello, good morning.
3: Good morning.
1: Yes, sir. Please, what's your name and where are you calling me from?
3: I'm Kofi calling from Accra.
1: Accra, please go ahead with your submission.
3: Yeah, did I hear you say the Christian community is pushing back on the law?
1: Oh, yeah. I mean, you heard from one man of God who,
3: so
1: of course...
3: That pastor's view represent the views of the Christian community.
1: So when I say Christian community, from that perspective, and I know other men of God definitely will share in his sentiment. Definitely,
3: no,
1: I know.
3: Isaac, don't run away from
1: him. I'm not running away. When I say Christian community, I'm just using him as a point of contact. You get it?
3: Because I've also heard pastor from another church,
1: okay,
3: speaking against the preaching on buses. So do I also
1: because of that? Ah, which pastor is that? Please, may I know? Which pastor is that?
3: I can't recall the name.
1: I see. He's a Ghanaian.
3: Unless of course you take me to be a liar, which I'm not.
1: Oh no, no, not at all. I just wanted to know, that's all.
3: Well, let me make my point.
1: Go ahead.
3: He made a point about educated people with certificates. When a nation gets to a point where intellectual discourse does not matter, that is the end of that nation. When the so-called men of God think that their voices supersede intellectuals, then we've reached our wit's end. Okay? So, like somebody said, these people who preach on buses, they do it primarily for economic gains. That's what they do. So do we live in a country where, because people claim they are Christians, other people don't have voices? So I buy a ticket, jump onto a bus, then somebody emerges and command everybody around. In any case, those who brought us the Bible, when you go to their home countries, do they do that? Most Ghanaian Christians, and I'm one, I'm a Catholic, an unrepentant Catholic. Most Christians in Ghana ascribe Christianity to Israel, which is false anyway. But go to Israel, even open preaching is not allowed. And so when I hear middle class people like you supporting this thing, that once you take the Bible in hand, you have the right to infringe on the right of other people. I'm sorry.
1: No, I think we need to respect everybody's opinion. Yeah.
3: If you wouldn't mind, Isaac, are you there?
1: No, I'm here. I'm saying that.
3: Hello.
1: Oh, I'm here. I'm saying that let's respect everybody's opinion, just like the pastor has declared his position. Let's just respect everybody's opinion. It is the law that would either work or not. You get it? But opinions are opinions. Is that okay?
3: So are you siding with me that the
1: I'm only here moderating, but I'm saying that let's respect everybody's opinion.
3: The pastor was wrong to have rubbish people who are opposing views, calling them names.
1: Oh no, no. You know that we actually condemned on the show. I'm sure you listened to us and then we did condemn that. So that, of course, we did condemn.
3: But anyway, you have taken a position, so no other will be tolerable to you. So have a nice day.
1: Oh, look at this. Anyway, thank you so much for also calling. Oh my goodness. This conversation, yeah. Hello, good morning.
2: Good morning.
1: Yes, sir. I don't have any position. Boss, please go ahead with your submission, okay? Me, I don't have any position, so go ahead. Okay, go ahead. What's your name and where are you calling me from?
2: This is Jamra Sapima.
1: Sapima, please go ahead.
2: Mr. Adai, during the discussion in the morning, one of your people was saying that sometimes he's touched when he sits in the vehicle and then you are this. No! It's not a matter of being touched.
1: Oh, so you don't want to respect that person's opinion?
2: It's not a matter of being touched. It's a matter of safety.
1: Okay, alright, alright.
2: It's safety.
1: Okay.
2: It's safety. You see, what? Go and preach your little somewhere, anymore. I listen to Star FM, morning time. I say I'm a Christian. But it's a matter of safety.
1: Okay, alright.
2: You see, the driver also can be touched. The driver also can be touched. And what will happen if your child is crossing the road at that time, if your daughter is crossing the road at that time that the driver is touched?
1: You don't want to hear the word touch. You don't want to hear the word touch. You don't want to hear that word touch. I can see that.
2: Oh, not that. Hey,
1: Jamra.
2: You can be touched anywhere. That's why I'm saying that. I live in the morning sanctuary every morning since that program started. I'm a Christian. I'm trying to become a good Christian.
1: Great. Right? Great.
4: I listen to them. And sometimes I'm touched by the preaching. I'm touched by the preaching. I'm quiet time, early in the morning, 4 o'clock. Great. I'm in my home. Great. If I'm talking, I come assault and some assault. I'm in my house.
1: Right.
4: My spouse and my children will just come and hold me and they pray over me. And everything is restored. But what about if the driver is touched? You see, the driver has ears. The driver is also
1: I think I get you. Okay. What if the driver is touched and then there's some reaction and all that, right?
4: Thank you. What will happen at that moment?
1: Hi, Jamra. You have spoken.
4: It's a lot of safety. That's why they brought that law. You see, but we know sometimes when people are doing the wrong thing. Sometimes when I'm watching news, news are the wrong thing. Say that, oh, my child, when you take away this thing, my child, my daughter, my wife, I'm looking after my wife, so leave me to be selling at the wrong side. I mean, so many things we use our emotions to allow. It's a matter of safety. It's a matter of safety. It's a matter of safety.
1: All right.
4: It is completely discouraged, it will be the better for all of us.
1: All right. Thank you, Jamra. I'm grateful for your submission. Thank you so much. Really, really grateful for your submission. 0552880216. 0552880216 or 0535183317. Yes. I think people are really concerned about this. Hello. Good morning. Yes, sir. Please, what's your name?
5: My name is Michael from Spinters.
1: Michael from Spinters. Michael, please, I hope you are well.
5: Oh, by his grace, I'm well. How about you guys?
1: I'm doing very well by God's grace. Please go ahead with your submission.
5: Okay, thank you so much. I think we look at the safety aspect of this whole life. You know, you say you are safe, what can you do? When some of this issue come up, we shouldn't use our emotions or ask this man of God who spoke this morning, Reverend Bempa. I mean, this is not to say, so you should preach the gospel with you. We are only receiving the preachers, not to preach in the bus. Who take off from the station? You can preach in the bus, where the bus is holding. But when the bus takes off, let's get down so that the devil can have some mind.
1: Can we?
5: Right. Sometimes the devil can get distracted from all this, you know, preaching as my, the
1: colleague just spoke. Can you please move away from your radio set, please? All right.
5: Exactly.
1: I think it's better now. Please go ahead.
5: You see, so sometimes when issues come up, that said, digest the whole thing. You shouldn't try to say they are trying to, you know, stop you from. I mean, there's no way in the law who said that you shouldn't preach the gospel, as he said that they want to stop us from preaching Christ. No, our president, as your colleague said, is also a Christian. So let's look at the safety aspect. And in sometimes, when some of the churches behind where I just move from this when I was before in the night, you can't sleep. You can't sleep all night. I mean, all this is that is not. I mean, like you say, you're a Christian, you want to say you're a Christian, they know a door should do. Let us try to, I mean, Christianity. Even look at this Ghana, we call ourselves a Christian country. We don't even. It is the Christian life is being reflected in our life. You understand? So let's take our time. This is about safety. I mean, so we shouldn't try to add emotions and say they are stopping us from preaching Christ. No, but in the back, I'm a driver. Sometimes the noise is low. You know, even when you are driving and someone sits to your front talking with you, it can distract you. How much more a preacher, a machine, the name of this, a co-car, I mean, let us try to, I mean, take a second look at this and then let's stop adding emotion.
1: Thank you. I'm grateful. Thank you so much for also calling through. We are really grateful for your time on the show. Thank you to all my listeners. But you can still call 0556-285-286. Hello, good morning, and welcome to the Morning Star. Your name, please?
5: Hi.
1: Yes, sir.
5: Well,
1: I miss you. It's been a while. I miss you, sir. I hope you're well.
5: Morning.
1: Good morning, sir.
5: Well, I'm fine.
1: Yeah. Great. I've been reading your messages, so
5: Yeah, I do. I've been hearing them. Great, fantastic. Yeah, I do well.
1: Fantastic.
5: For God and country, my brother.
1: Thank you.
5: See, best thing, you said the Christian society, they are angry because of the ban in the preaching in the buses or what? Is that it?
1: Mm-hmm.
5: Is that it? They are angry. Sometimes, when you watch some of them, as if they come in there to come and take some coins and they go. The way they do it, they're sitting down, then, you know, they'll not even put what they call it. This thing that they've been placing in their mouth, what they call it. Help me out. The COVID thing that they put in
1: nose
5: there,
1: mask, nose mask, nose mask.
5: They don't even use that.
1: Nose mask,
5: yes. And sometimes that goes on like that. Telling sickness. I get my point. So they should bear with that. That thing should be stopped. The preaching in buses, they have to stop it. Aside that, my brother, are you monitoring the crude oil price at the world market?
1: Mm-hmm.
5: It has dropped $24 per barrel.
1: I knew you were going to really touch on this. I knew. I saw it coming.
5: Come again.
1: I knew you were going to touch on it. I saw it coming.
5: So we need to impress upon Transport Ministry to keenly monitor that space. So if we are still having it around $84 per barrel, even less than that, then before December, the truck drivers and their mates, they have to be forced to reduce fare. So I get my point. They have to reduce fare.
1: True, you're right.
5: Yeah, so the Transport Ministry should be notified, you know, to be monitoring that space keenly. For the comfort of majority of suffering Ghanaians, my brother. Have a good day, my brother.
1: You too. Thank you so much, Papa Bisu. Grateful for your time. Hello, good morning. Hello, good morning.
6: Morning, all right.
1: Yes, sir. Sammy, how are you doing, Sammy? And where are you calling me from?
6: I'm calling from Tesano.
1: Tesano, great. I mean, it's great to hear from you. Please go ahead with your suggestion.
6: When it comes all the this religion aspect, and I don't have opinion on the law, honestly speaking. I'm for it, but hey, I'm against it, all right, but if all the law says that, I'm a believer, I'm a strong believer. But you see, those collectors, you see, one thing, there are people calling, some of them they are not Christians, but they are against anything about Christianity. That is them. But if you mention, as you said, that's what I mean mostly when it comes to religion and what have you. Like, I don't want the radio, the media space to be used to people who come and share opinion and how they feel toward their religion. It's very dangerous if you are not careful. So those that are calling, they should be measured how they say things against the man of God and other people that they have commented. I think they should be measured. That's what I want to say.
1: Sure. Thank you for your time. We are grateful. Thank you so much. Hello, good morning. Hello, good morning. Oh, sorry. Okay. Pressure. Hello, good morning.
7: Hey, Tony.
1: Yes, sir. Is this Ima?
7: Yeah, this is okay.
1: Oh, Charlie, see the line may call to Ima.
7: Okay.
1: Go ahead.
7: We don't just come and talk anyhow. You don't just come and talk anyhow. Everybody has his own point of view. With the man of God, I don't know you might be like it.
1: Ima, please relax. Oh, I beg, please.
7: Oh, easy.
1: No, Ima.
7: Some people think
1: Ima.
7: Talk.
1: No, Ima. Ima, please relax.
7: You just talk out of.
1: Ima, we've had a great conversation so far. Please relax.
7: Yes, I know. You have to respect everybody's opinion.
1: Just relax, please.
7: You just come rubbish.
1: Ima.
7: Ima. Have a good morning.
1: Thank you. Thank you for ending. Please. Yeah, we've had a great conversation so far. I don't want anyone to... Please, I beg you. Please. I know everybody is very passionate about religion, I know, but calm down. Hello, good morning.
8: Good morning.
1: Yes, sir. Is this...
8: Jonathan,
1: please, go ahead with your submission.
8: Hi.
1: Yes, sir.
8: I listened to a book called World Hunger Specifically in Ghana. Stupidity number 51 says religious insensitivity, stupidity.
1: But that's too harsh. That's too harsh. Jonathan, I'm forced to end this conversation with you. I don't know, but can you hear me, please?
9: The man of God.
1: Hey, Jonathan, can you hear me?
9: I can hear you. I'm
1: please
9: that...
1: be measured, okay? Be measured. Okay, okay. Be okay. Measured, please.
9: I'm saying that the man of God who has spoken has his right to speak and should not be blamed. Is expressing his view. But what is important in Ghana is people should know, the Muslims and the Christians all should know. The law provides you can practice your religion, but in your mosque and in your church, the law allows you. You can pull down the church or pull down the mosque because that is the place provided for that. But don't take it out and put it on people and against the laws of the country. As I'm just talking to you, there is, in my house, we pay 700 a month. Nobody pays 900. But as I'm talking to you, I can put this mic outside my window, my door, and you can hear this woman singing. She sings from 5 a.m. to 11 a.m. She doesn't pay more than anybody. Everybody pays the same. But why people are singing? This person is singing. Another person is singing. You cannot build a country that way. This is not how we build country. So this is the important thing. The law is the law. And your church or your mosque ends. Stay there and do whatever you want to do. The law allows you. But don't bring it on people as if, how are you sure that what you are doing is right? How are you sure that you will go to heaven? Which religion, who can be the church and say his religion is correct? So please, they should know the law and stop at the law and don't put it on other people. I get sick and tired every day. I can't do my work. People are sleeping. This person is singing 5 a.m., 4 a.m. to 11 a.m. What the hell is this?
1: No, I'm sorry. But you are. No. I'm just ending this. I'm sorry. But thank you for calling. I'm sorry. And let me apologize to the listeners. Really deeply sorry about that. Hello, good morning.
10: Hello, good morning.
1: Yes, sir. Please, what's your name and where are you calling me from?
10: This is Abdul Ghaffar Ibrahim.
1: Abdul, please go ahead. From where? Calling from where?
10: Adjirgano.
1: Adjirgano, okay. Please go ahead with your submission.
10: Actually, but the caller who ended the call with I was actually coming to him when I heard him. He has spoken ever since then. I just want to say thank you to him and then thank you to for, you know, how you are handling it. I understand that people have a lot of preference. To add to what my brother has already said, we all have right to pray, but not anywhere. We have a particular place are allowed to go and pray. So let's say when you are in a public and you are having to pray or trying to do some punishment concerning about your religion, no one is against that, but once you put around you, please.
1: Sorry about that, Abdul. But that was a very great conversation there. Yeah. Please calm down, okay? Everybody should calm down, okay? This country, we are all in it too. We are all developing the country together. So anytime there's an issue to deal with, please calm down and deal with it dispassionately without inciting violence, whatever it is, you know. I mean, just calm down. But I'm grateful you made time to call into the show. Thank you so much. I think I'll end it here. It's been like 30 minutes straight with you, and I'm grateful that you made time to call. I'm really grateful. This is still the Morning Star, and let's do some breather. When I come back, the show continues. Yes, there's more on the show for you. Trust me, you'll love it.
11: The kitchen is heating up. and the competition is bigger than ever.
12: 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I'm here to cook and conquer the kitchen.
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19: Kwame!
20: Yes, ma!
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19: Who?
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20: Yes, ma!
19: Who is it?
20: It's Luck!
19: Who?
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19: Hello?
20: The luckiest is back with his biggest season yet! With

0: Let's have a conversation with Awula Sewa, who is a coordinator of Eco Conscious Citizen. It has to do with Galamsey and Matters Arising. So the Catholic Bishop, you know, conference, they have mentioned that the government should do something real quick about Galamsey. They should do something real quick about it. And the fact is that they are saying that, the government should declare the Galamsey Menace state of emergency. It has to be declared. You remember, prior to the 2024 election, the NDC used that very well against the MPP. Now the NDC came, it's been 2 years already, we are not seeing anything like that. What could be the issue? Good morning to you, Awula, and welcome to the Morning Star.
1: Good morning, Isaac. Thank you for having me, and good morning to you and your listeners.
0: Thank you. And thank you so much for wanting to do this with us on the Morning Star. Now, the Catholic bishops have mentioned, you know, that government should do something real quick about Galamsey, as usual. You know, we have this conversation intermittently, but this time around, they've come out boldly to say that they should declare state of emergency as far as, you know, Galamsey activities are concerned. What's your take on this?
1: Well, first of all, I want to commend the Catholic bishops. I want to commend them. You see, the house is burning. We've been saying over and over again that we face an existential threat. That is a threat to our very existence. Our water bodies are being poisoned, over 60% of them. There's a rise in kidney disease, more than four times, according to Komfu Anoche Teaching Hospital. Maternal death, deformed babies. Our landscape, our forest reserves are being decimated. You see, there is a national emergency. So it is just disappointing that in the run-up to the elections 2 years ago, NDC stalwarts were lining up to say, declare a state of emergency, declare a state of emergency. Now that they are in administration, we are told that it's a marathon and not a sprint. I want to commend the Catholic Bishops' Conference and all those who have consistently asked for urgent action, because the house is burning. And if we don't do anything immediately, we will all be extinct. And let me be very clear. In 2019, during a lecture at the Ghana Academy of Arts and Sciences, Professor Rosima Mamai Ntuamensa, her lecture was entitled, "Is Ghana on the Brink of Ecological Suicide?" And that was 2019. She was documenting the disaster being caused by illegal mining, irresponsible mining. 2019. We're now in 2026. The situation has gone from bad to worse. What on earth are we waiting for? Are we waiting for every Ghanaian to be dropping dead? For every Ghanaian to be on kidney, on dialysis for kidney disease? We need to act yesterday.
0: Now, President John Dramani Mahama, actually, you know, on the 25th of September 2026 in New York, came out to tell us why he can't declare state of emergency. Now, one, let me give you a few of them. He said, one, Galamsey is too widespread. Two, it suspends human rights, and it has some constitutional hurdles, and it has some economic consequences, amongst others. Is this not enough to say that we can't really declare state of emergency?
1: First of all, let's be absolutely clear. Absolutely clear. Ask your lawyers. The Constitution provides for declaring a state of emergency. Democratic countries declare a state of emergency. Now, what does one mean by state of emergency? One doesn't just mean go on the radio, we have declared a state of emergency. It's the action that needs to be taken. First of all, we need the political will to deal with this canker. Would you believe that the Forestry Commission, which is mandated to protect our forests, the forestry guards do not even have bulletproof vests? You expect them to confront armed criminals, because illegal mining, when you put the word illegal, is a criminal activity. They are armed, some of them. We call them environmental terrorists. You expect them to put their lives on the line, and you will not even provide them with bulletproof vests. Two have been shot this year. My information is that one is dead. So if you are really serious, you need to properly resource the Forestry Commission so they can do the job they are mandated to do regarding protecting our forest. Now you talk about NEMOS. How well resourced is NEMOS? As I speak, they are transplant on the water bodies. Why are they still there? Why doesn't NEMOS and the other duty bearers have speedboats so they can chase the persons on our water body, get rid of the champ?

0: paid to become an executive member? I mean, regional executive member or something. Like, does it? I'm just curious. Does it pay? Are you on a payroll or something?
1: No. Executives. So no.
0: Why are people? What is it about?
1: So
0: elections.
1: Yeah. So the point is that you are not paid. It's not really you are not paid, as even whether at the national level or not. The national chairman is not paid. Regional chairman is not paid. You come to the constituency, not even constituency chairman is paid. Nobody is paid to lead the party. But the point is that it has always been a passion for all of us to serve humanity and serve society. I mean, and in this dispensation of the NDC, where the party led by His Excellency John Dramani Mahama is doing so well, you need young people, you need people to step their feet forward and actually lead the party in the various dimensions to ensure that you propagate the good works of the government, that you mobilize people around the good things the government is doing so that we can maintain power. So basically, you're not paid to do party work. It's purely a voluntary work. Yes, but that is why if you're not working...
0: Or you get connected when you hold such positions. You know,
1: well,
0: you
1: of
0: get
1: course. Connected. I mean, of course. In whatever...
0: Some things that in whatever, on a normal day you couldn't have done, right?
1: Well, of course. Even if it is a church you are in, you go to church, first of all, to worship God proclaim Jesus Christ. And I don't know, they also network and connect with people. So it's like politics, like even our constitution says it's just like an association of a sort. I want to get identified with the National Democratic Congress. So by so doing, I will know certain people within that space and I become friends or small boys or peace, or maybe probably I become friends to them. Some become my mentors, some could be my mentees, some become my guidance, some become my coaches, and all those stuff. So some become people I look up to, some become my peers. You see, so that is how it is. It's not as if probably anybody pays you or you get any material motivation to contest for some of those positions, but it is a privilege to actually serve your people. I mean, if you have the experience, and you look at somebody like Sammy Genfi, imagine he didn't take the step to become the National Communication Officer of the NDC, perhaps would he have gotten the kind of branding and communication that we have seen. Look at someone like the current Minister of Youth and Empowerment, Honorable Pablo. If they were not to lay themselves down to serve the party, would they have seen a more organized youth front in the past few years? Look at somebody like our former immediate past Deputy Defense Minister, Honorable Broja Genfi. Imagine he didn't come forward to lead sections of activities for the party. Would he have seen the potentials in him? So it's even a way of bringing the potentials in you. Look at Thor, what is happening in Thor right now. Look at Combat. The young the MD, Combat. Look at the work he's doing. Imagine he didn't bring himself forward to serve the party, to serve humanity. Maybe probably Thor would have been the same problem they were. Look at someone, what is happening in NPA. Honorable Edugi. Imagine people like that.
0: Right.
1: People of such caliber and capability and expertise and experience sit at the background and watches the nation. I mean, we didn't have seen the transformations of the things they are doing. Look at somebody like Dr. Wisdom Dogbe of the Cocoa Marketing Company. I mean, imagine those people do not come forward to serve humanity. So the point is that the point is that politics is just a way of serving humanity. So we all go for this position, not with the motive of probably the man to end and someone is going to credit your bank account or give you anything. No. But we go because we want to serve society. We want to mobilize our people around a common goal of ensuring,
0: and it's even capacity building for some of
1: us. Exactly, for some of us. Whether you belong to the NDC or you belong to the NPP, whichever political party you're in, you want to be able to mobilize people, connect and network with people, and mobilize them around a common goal of winning political power.
0: Interesting. I think we can start off the conversation now, especially with, you know, teachers and their issues. I think was it safe? Are you scared of commenting?
1: No,
0: you are not.
1: No, I'm not.

0: This same
1: no,
0: topic.
1: No, I'm not scared.
0: Gave you issues.
1: Yeah.
0: Problems upon
1: and,
0: problems.
1: And I think I didn't even say anything bad.
0: No, not
1: so
0: at
1: let me
0: all.
1: Let me begin with it. So
0: right.
1: As I mentioned the last time, I want to sympathize with the situation that teachers are going through. Even nobody can actually say that teachers have had the best of conditions of service over the years. Mm. I mean, it has been an age-long issue, and it is time that our leaders, our politicians, our governments take the necessary steps to acknowledge the challenges that teachers face and deal with it.
0: Mm.
1: Having said, let me also quickly say that teachers are the fulcrums and, in fact, they are the fundamentals of our economic development. Mm. I mean, the human resource development of any country rests on teachers. I mean, you and I could not be here talking and even speaking this Queen's language or the English language if not for teachers. Every single person in this country, including the president, the vice, and everyone, has passed through the hands of teachers, from nursery school to the kindergarten, to the primary school, to the JHS, to senior high school or senior secondary school, to any tertiary institutions, and so for me, the importance of teachers
0: mm-hmm.
1: to our national development, to our economic growth and development cannot be underestimated. So that is why we in the end is value the contributions of teachers to our national development. In fact, do you know that NDC is the only party that has produced our topmost leaders being two of our topmost leaders being teachers? For instance, Professor Moss was a teacher.
0: Okay, and then Nana
1: Jinupoku Ajima. Okay. Our current, she's not just a woman, she's a teacher. Mm. Are you getting my point? Mm. I mean, the second in command of the country. So the point is that we value teachers, and we don't just value them in math, in words. We value them and we put them in vantage positions so that they can contribute more to the nation, to the development of this country. I mean, nobody will be here and underrate the role that Professor Moss has played in our democratic dispensation.
0: Right.
1: Nobody can be here and downplay the role that Professor Nana Jinupoku Ajima, I mean, the first female vice president of Ghana, I mean, the first vice president of a female vice president of a tertiary institution or a university, that's University of Cape Coast.
0: Mm-hmm.
1: I think, if I'm also right, the first female minister of education.
0: Mm-hmm.
1: So those are the credentials. So for me, when it comes to teachers, the NDC and the government acknowledges the importance, the relevance of teachers to our national development. So I sympathize with teachers. I also see as unfortunate that government and teachers were not able to come to an amicable solution or find an amicable solution when it comes to this strike and the strikers to extend. But having said that, let me say that I think the posturing of government towards solving the issues that teachers are facing, and in fact, they were talking about some allowances, they were also talking about 20%. Rural posting allowance, then
0: it's called deprived area
1: allowance. Then they're also talking about the fact that about 80,000 of them or so were promoted without being put on their payroll. So these are very justified demands of government. I mean, so currently my research has shown that we have about 380,000 and I think this issue is affecting about 80,000. I think the Minister of Education and even the Controller and Accountant General Department, Fair Wages Committee, they've been working around it. I mean, government has been able to mobilize all these institutions that should ensure the welfare of, I mean, workers. Government has been able to mobilize them within the shortest possible time. And I am told that the government has so far, or a Controller and Accountant General Department has so far cleared about 52,000 of our teachers, mm-hmm. and they'll be paid maybe by latest by 16th of this thing. And I've listened to the Minister of Education, Honorable Haruna Idrisu. I've listened to the Deputy Minister and Honorable Clement Apak. I've even listened. I think the Vice President also touched on the topic, if I'm right. Mm-hmm. And even the President himself has been so much concerned by this. And nobody within government, not even us in the lower levels of the, not even us in the communications team, nobody has justified the fact that government was right in the way things are going. Nobody. And we have never tried to put the burden on teachers. We justify the fact that teachers had right to demand for what is due them. But the point is that the posture of government towards solving the issue has been very positive, and the acknowledgement of government of the situation and pleading with teachers to come back to class whilst negotiations and efforts are underway to pay them, it's acceptable.
0: No, so for me, is that what they are going to eat?
1: Well, so the point is that, so all yesterday I listened to
0: the exhibition of exhibition of good faith and all the things you mentioned. Is that what they are going to eat?
1: So the point is that we
0: and are, that's what they are saying, no?
1: Yes, so yeah, I know. So the point is that, that's why I said that, yes, the acceptability of the genuineness of the concerns of teachers, in one way, is a positive development to deal with the issue. We were in this country where the former president, Nana Akufo-Addo, told teachers point blank that if you want to be rich, you don't need to go into teaching. That was not me. I mean, that was the former president. Now, so, and at that point, they were not accepting the fact that teachers need better conditions. But here lies the case: President John Dramani Mahama accepted the fact that our teachers, whom we have made two of them prominent people in this country, Professor Moss, a teacher, Nana, Professor Nana Jinopokwajima, a teacher. So the point is that we acknowledge the concerns of teachers,
0: no, but making and we accepted. President and so doesn't mean
1: no. My point is, I just want to demonstrate to you
0: that you care about teachers.
1: We care about teachers. And we do not see, we see teachers at the fulcrum of our economy. We regard them as people who are the fundamentals of our economic growth and development. Without teachers, our finance minister, Oromato, will not be there. Without you and I will not be here. Are you getting my point? So the point is that teachers are very fundamental. Take them off the economy. If I take teachers and farmers off the economy, your economy is gone.
0: Yeah.
1: So the point is that we acknowledge them. They were our teachers. They were our lecturers. They were our tutors. Please, we acknowledge you. But at this point in time, please, teachers, we are pleading with you. We are prostrating for you. We are saying that, yes, the issues are there. Government is solving it. By 16th of October, about 52,000 of you are going to be paid. These allowances will definitely be paid. Please return to classroom. Whilst effort at, if you return to classroom and maybe at the end of the month or in our 2 months that the situation is not solved, government has not demonstrated that good faith by paying you, then you could go back. But the point is that His Excellency John Dramani Mahama is not the type of person who will go back on his words. That is a fact. You see, I think, was it last week, Tuesday, if I'm right, or not, just this, President Mahama was supposed to be at the meeting where the meeting of Fair Wages Commission, Controller, the Counter General, the Minister of Finance, then the stakeholders around this issue. Mm-hmm. He wanted to be there himself. Unfortunately, there was a flooding situation, an emergency, a flooding situation in Kohoi, that's the Volta region.
0: Yes, yes, yes.
1: And he had to rush run away. There. But you could see the finance minister was there, the Minister of Education was there, yeah. Controller and Accountant General Department was there, Fair Wages Commission was there. All the entities that are supposed to ensure that the concerns of our teachers is catered for were there. It tells you the seriousness of government to dealing with the situation.
0: Right.
1: So at this point, I am pleading that for the sake, if not for the sake of government, if not for the sake of government, for the sake of our kids,
0: how do we even make up for the
1: millions? We have millions of people working in my village, Mafia America. in the Central Tongue District of the Volta region who are not in school today because our teachers are at home. There are a lot of pupils or students in Boku. University students cannot reopen because, you see, the point, let me also say this. You see, it took government almost about 7 years. That's from 2020 to now, 6 years, to reverse the academic calendar back to the September. You know that those days, we used to go to school in September. Then we vacate in December. Then we go by like 3 weeks or 2 weeks. We generally go back. Then we vacate in April. Then we have a long vacation to stay home, work. Those of us from poor homes too, we work. We do some, we call it para. We go and work on people's farms and we get money and pay our fees. COVID disrupted that. Then the academic calendar was shifted to January. And it created a lot of burdens for people because December, you are celebrating Christmas. Then by 6th of January, you are paying school fees. So the burden on parents became a whole lot. Now, government has worked over the period gradually from 2019, 2020, down here. So almost like 6 years, 7 years, to reverse it back to the pre-COVID period of August, September. You see? So now this strike is likely to disrupt that. I am pretty sure that it is not the interest of teachers, our teachers, to disrupt that gains that we have made. It took us 7 years or 6 years. And if we go back, who knows, it may take another 10 years. So I am pleading. We are not in any way ordering teachers. We cannot order teachers. Because they are right. Whatever decision they have taken, they are right. Government has justified it. The president has justified it. I've listened to our ministers, Minister of Education, Deputy, all the senior government officials. They are saying that, yes, teachers are justified in the strike. But the point is that we've gotten to a point where we cannot stretch it beyond limit.
0: All right.
1: We are pleading with them. We are prostrating to our beloved teachers. Please, go back to the classroom.
0: Okay.
1: Go and teach our students. Go and teach our kids so that we can have a good future for them. So that collectively, the reset agenda will be. And we promise them that by 16th of this month, government is going to pay them. Please, if you return and government doesn't pay you, maybe by the end of the month, or probably by the end of somewhere in November, you can go. And when you go back, nobody will come back and plead with you. But at this moment, we are pleading with you, teachers. Thank you.
0: Thank you. Let me do a quick breather because Jamal Dean Abdullah is here. I want you to rest. The way you are panting, rest. MPP Communications team member, he's here. And then Julius just had a bite of at least the first topic we have treated already, or we have started treating on the show. My name is Isaac Adair. Let's do this. When I'm back, the show continues.
2: Kwame!
3: Yes, ma.
2: Who is it?
3: It's Luck.
2: Who?
3: Ma, your luck is calling.

0: made by the Catholic bishops. They are saying that government should declare state of emergency on Galamsey. It has to be done real quick. They are not joking about it again. You know, let me have just two minutes on this, and then we'll move on to the visa conversation. Yes, Julius, let me start with you.
1: I think the Galamsey issue is a worrying one, and government attests to the fact. I mean, the president had called to actually raise concern about.
0: Have you failed Ghanaians, Julius?
1: Who?
0: Have you failed? Of course, you represent the NDC.
1: No.
0: Have you failed Ghanaians?
1: No, you can't say that.
0: You know all the things you said prior to the 2024 election.
1: I mean, there has never been any president in our recent history that has been so committed to the fight against Galamsey.
0: What have we seen? Have you visited the sites all over?
1: No, the point is that the challenge is an organized one.
0: You didn't know that and use that, you know,
1: no,
0: to campaign?
1: No, give me time to flow.
0: No, because we are all disappointed. I am actually disappointed.
1: Give me time to flow. I think that the government and the Minister of Lands and Mines, that's the MP for... What are you laughing?
0: I think the president
1: is on top of the Galamsey issue. Mm. The government is on top of the Galamsey issue. Yes, there are pockets of issues out there. And I always say that I find it very difficult coming against statements released by the Moral Society, that is the Catholic Bishop Conference. I find it very difficult because they represent, they are the last people we all run to when it comes to issues in this country.
0: You didn't speak.
1: So, no, I said, you didn't hear me well. I said I find it difficult coming against whatever they are saying.
0: Okay.
1: Because they are the last point of hope we have as a country that bring us together. Yeah. Whether it is a group associated with Christians or to Muslims or to whichever to traditional religion, whichever religion.
0: I find it difficult
1: actually speaking against them because they are the fundamentals of what we hope for and we look up to.
0: Mm-hmm.
1: I think that they are very right in whatever they call their calling, but I humbly want to disagree that this is not time for a state of emergency. The government is actually on top of the issues. Continue to assess. NIMO continues to work, and I think that when that time comes right for a state of emergency to be declared, and the institutions involved, the armed forces, the police service, or whichever institutions are involved in fighting this Galamsey menace and also ensuring that there is peace and tranquility in Ghana, I think those institutions will be in a better position to advise government that that will take this decision and the president will act accordingly. But as I speak, I respect the opinions of the moral institutions, but I don't, in a very humble way, I disagree that probably I disagree on declaring a state of emergency.
0: That's fine.
1: The president is on top of issues, and at the end of the day, things will get better.
0: All right. Thank you, Julius. I mean, it was meant to be very, very, you know, snappy. So, come on, please, Jamal, please come in. Real quick, this one, don't do more than 2 minutes, I beg you. Okay, yes, yeah, don't worry. Julius, that's an agenda.
2: You see, God has his own way of exposing people.
0: Right.
2: We were in this country. Galamsey started. Galamsey didn't actually start under this government. It's been years. But day in, day out, the rate at which our environment is being degraded or destroyed was high. People came together and said the government should fight it. The government of Nana Akufo-Addo started fighting it. Then our brothers in opposition went back to the grassroots and told them that this government is arresting you people for engaging in your day-to-day job, your livelihood. They are stopping you from engaging in your survival or livelihood. When we come, we'll give you the free rule to operate. Today, what are we seeing? Upon all the assurances, the president stood in front of the cameras and Ghanaians and told us that after all,

0: It is our lands. And when you make this statement, what are you telling us? That people should go on or carry on with the environmental degradation. So I'm not surprised that when your cameras go down there to cover the rate at which the environment is being destroyed, they come in encounter or they encounter party executives like the chairman and stuff. Today, we are even being told that aside the chairman, appointees are all engaging galamsies, party executives. And what are we seeing? Nothing, no commitment from this government. Because that is the campaign they used. So no wonder we saw the impact of their campaign from the 2020 elections, when we started losing almost all the galamsey areas because this government was down there polluting the minds of the galamseyers. When we launched the community mining, we did not get support from this government. Their focus was, look, how can they bring you guys together and say that this party people should get this allocation? They found ways to pollute the system. Today, we look at the status of our water bodies, and it is worse than it used to be. I'm even surprised you guys don't have samples of rivers. Yeah, because the situation today is worse. People even in their houses are doing galamsey. Behind schools, you saw the video where galamsey activities were being carried out on a school compound. Am I lying? These are not things I'm manufacturing. These are not lies or deceit. These are facts, and I know some of your audience or viewers have seen it. So, Mr. President, if you knew you wouldn't fight galamsey, why did you mislead Ghanaians? For God's sake, why did you look into the faces of people and tell them that when you come, you put measures into fighting? Their manifesto, it was what captured into
1: it. But haven't you seen the measures, the NIMOS, police, and all? Why you not seen? But they are measures.
0: Oh, don't give me headache. Don't give me headache.
1: But are they not measures?
0: NIMOS. NIMOS. NIMOS that even when they arrest people, the MPs call and tell them that these are our people. I saw a video where a chairman was arrested and they call in the Western region, and they called the MP, and the MP started, you know, these MPP people, they've destroyed the economy. You saw that video, right?
1: I'm not seeing any video yet.
0: Oh, Isaac.
1: Oh, I'm not seeing anything.
0: You know, the MP started, you are speaking to a security officer who has arrested your chairman, and you are now blaming the MPP. Did the MPP ask your party chairman to go and engage in open galamsey? Today, if you are moving on the street, they are doing it openly. The full glare of everybody. They do not fear.
1: Okay.
0: Because it is their party financiers that are engaged in galamsey.
1: So we are done. Jamal, it's fine. It's
0: we
1: fine.
0: Should talk about visa collection.
1: Let's talk about the MPP. So you know what? You will talk about
0: you can buy
1: the delegates conference and then you
0: sell time.
1: No. Hey, I do why? You want to buy?
0: No, he said he wants to talk about the MPP. He wants to talk about it.
2: 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Simply the best.
1: This is my info. You won't kill me. I beg. No, but any topic actually you want to deal with, feel free. Go ahead. And that's your last bite. And when I go to him, I'll give him the same opportunity. So just feel free. That's your last bite.
3: Talk about the MPP.
1: Go ahead.
3: I think that, so first of all, before I begin, let me actually extend greetings to my boss, Dr. Soji Soji Tete.
1: It's part of your time.
3: I know, Dr. Soji Soji Tete, the MD or the CEO for the National Vaccines Institute.
1: Okay.
3: He's doing very well, and then I'm grateful for all the opportunities that he has given me. So let me start by saying that I think the delegate conference, they call it conference, we call it, I think, congress or so.
1: Yeah, NDC, you call it congress.
3: Has given the NPP so much opportunity to actually correct some of their messes, but they really missed the opportunity. I think the NPP should realize that They've lost the mojo they used to have in the early 2000s when it comes to the intellectual community, the middle class. By so doing, I thought that the flag bearership race presented the NPP the opportunity to move away from the failed Nanado Baumia regime and elect somebody like Kennedy Ajapon, who was appealing more to the to young people, to the business community and the middle class. But they made the mistake went in and elected a failed economist who has turned into a digital man, Dr. Baumia. Now that is one. Two, having missed that opportunity, my hopes or our hopes was that the NPP, having been presented with somebody like Bwacha Jako, somebody like Paula Foko, who are very intellectual, experienced, full of wisdom, go in and let one of these people who can stir the affairs of the party and bring in the middle class to their fold, so that at least they can have a little strong bite of challenging us in 2020. Of course, which they cannot win, you know it yourself. But the NPP went there and they sought to do one or two things. They sought to elect people who danced to the tune of Dr. Baumia. It wasn't about their party. Trust me, the election, the people they elected was not about the NPP being bettered and coming back to power. No. It wasn't about electing people who can lead their party to provide alternative governance to the NDC. That wasn't their motive. Their motive is just to elect executives that can worship Dr. Baumia. That is one. Two, their motive was to make Baumia a supreme leader, so that even if he loses the 2028 election, he will still have a grasp on the party to come back in 2032 and lose again.
1: You have 1 minute.
3: That is their plan. Mm. Third, the NPP is so they have deceived themselves and their leaders to think, their followers to think, that they lost 2024 election because of a certain militarization of young people in the NDC. That wasn't true. You lost election because of arrogance of power. You lost election because of corruption and mismanagement. You lost election because of incompetence. You lost election because you had no achievement in 2024. When you ask any NPP person, including Dr. Baumia, what they have done, including Nanado himself, what they have done, they will tell you free SHS. Ask them to show you the road they've constructed, free SHS. How many schools have you constructed? Free SHS. How many hospitals have you constructed? Free SHS. How many markets have you built? Everything was free SHS. So you lost election because you have no monumental infrastructure project to show.
1: You didn't
3: in this country.
1: You see them people construct
3: you nothing. And then all that. They lost because of economic hardship.
1: Your time is up.
3: They lost because. So my point is that.
1: Yes.
3: My point is that because they were living in that illusion.
1: Okay.
3: They said they went to elect somebody like Kojo Bamba. Mm. As first vice, I congratulate him. I mean, I'm very happy when young people take up the mantle of leadership. They want to elect him, saying that he is coming to protect their ballot.
4: Should I get that
3: in 2024?
4: I'll be given the same time.
3: You'll be given in 2024. You have the police service, you have the military, you have all the security agencies under you. You couldn't do anything.
1: Yes, thank you.
3: And
1: thank you
3: think that thank a certain Kojo Bamba
1: is coming
3: to make you win power in 2020.
1: His mic is off. You so see, come in, quick one.
5: He reminds me.
1: You have 4 minutes.
5: He reminds me. Also, I've started 59.
1: No, 58, please.
5: Ah.
1: Go ahead.
5: Let it be 59, so that I know that I have 4 minutes.
1: Go ahead.
5: It's now 59.
1: Go ahead.
5: You'd have said,
1: go ahead.
5: Go ahead,
1: please.
5: You know, we Muslims, there's a saying that la dura, don't cheat, but don't allow yourself to be cheated.
1: Okay. Go ahead.
5: Now, your producers are okay, so you see, he reminds me of you know, I like football. So there was a time Haas and Kotoko were going to play. Then at that time, Sulama has come to Haas. You know Sulama, right? Of blessed memory. Then Kotoko were telling Haas that put Sulama in post. FM. I'm not surprised that he sits here talking about intellectuals trying to denigrate Dr. Bawumia. Dr. Bawumia cannot be denigrated. Whether you like it or not, when you meet an intelligent kid, you can dislike the person. But after the person's intelligence, you cannot dispute it. And that is Dr. Bawumia for you. Even as a vice president, you and I, me, I was in politics before Dr. Bawumia was selected as a running mate. And I know how he changed the political discourse in this country. Today, if we sit here and we are not talking about somebody being handsome, somebody being fair, somebody being dark, somebody coming from which tribe in our politics and discussing facts, then we should be thanking Dr. Bawumia as young people. But put that aside. You talk about Kojo Bamba, who is a mechanic. I have worked with Kojo Bamba when Nana B was contesting for youth organizer. I went across this country with him. He's my friend. Kojo Bamba is a mechanic. He's the first vice chairman of this party. He's duly elected. You people that for several occasions you've elected Azoka. Do you know what Azoka was doing before he did politics? He was selling herbal drugs. Excuse my language.
1: Jamal.
5: At a point in time, I felt I was somewhere.
1: No.
5: But you see,
1: it's not FM, so.
5: No, I said court.
1: But
5: you know what I mean.
1: Of course. Go ahead.
5: Waste herbal medicines.
1: That was
5: what he was selling before he engaged in politics. Even him, you regard him, respect him as your first vice chairman. He that he's never sat in a classroom, you regard and respect him, not to talk of Kojo Bamba. The issue I want to discuss is the visa connection issue, where evidence have been brought out by Echo Vincent Asifua, emails from the fraud detection unit of the American embassy, where appointees of this government have connived with a company called Tribe Culture First. And I'm not saying it because I know, because I provided services for Tribe Culture First at the Accra Sports Stadium, the Cape Coast Sports Stadium. Cape Coast Sports Stadium, they didn't even have lights, so we had to move it to the Jubilee Park. The first day, we sent it to the Cape Coast Chief Palace. And those who are listening from Cape Coast, they will attest to the fact. I provided services in Kofodwe and Tamale, Accra, Cape Coast, Kofodwe and Tamale for Tribe Culture First. They are owing a company I fronted for over 400,000. They've not paid. I went to Tribe Coach's office when they were at the stadium. They had an office at the stadium. Do you know what they were doing? Visa connection, taking $10,000, $15,000, $13,000 from people, ordinary Ghanaians, defrauding them with the collaboration of appointees of this government. The chief operation officer of NSA, do you know what was his cut after the whole issue? He got $60,000. The ministry wrote to the embassy. Me, as a PA to the Minister of Sports, I know the organogram of NSA. I was at the Ministry of Sports for 4 years. For the first time, visa scandal, I saw a chaplain. NSA, that this person is NSA's chaplain. I wouldn't, as a politician, I wouldn't have been angry if it was my brother. What's his name? Julius. If it was my brother Julius, that was even said to be the chaplain of NSA, because he's a party person. And as a young politician, I understand that you need to give the party people opportunity. But this president and his minister looked into the eyes of Ghanaians and told us that they are not sending people. Meanwhile, they were conniving with people, processing visa and sending supporters, forgetting that we've worked at the sports ministry and we know.
1: Okay.
5: The day I was traveling, over 40 supporters traveled together with me.
1: Mm.
5: We were at the airport. We were checking. They were checking. Then they will come and greet you. Oh, Jamal, you are going. Okay. So we'll meet.
1: So you met them?
5: Oh, them. My brother.
1: I see. Okay.
5: What? Our time. Our time. We decided that we are not going to do politics within the supporters union. And okay. It is something I regret. We allowed them. The president of the supporters union is follows John Mahama. He's an NDC guy in Nima.
1: Okay, Jamal.
5: He was a president of the supporters union.
1: Mm.
5: We treated everybody fairly. At Pirigucha Kapama, yep. We're all treated fairly. Kapama, we yes. Gave them opportunity. God is my witness. Call at Pirigudems and ask them into the studio how we treated them as MPP. Nonetheless, when we were even allocating slots, if I see you in Ketia can challenge me, you should challenge me or Fifi Kote. We allocated slots and gave the NDC slots.
1: I see.
5: For Qatar World Cup, for Cote d'Ivoire, for Cameroon. Cameroon, I was in the same hotel with NDC MP. Should I mention their names?
1: Go ahead, if you want to.
5: Rahel Apo, I was with her. How do you call it? At that time, Rankin was Wyoming. I would organize food and bring for us to eat as Ghanaians because they were struggling to eat the Cameroonian food. We gave NDC slots, but I can tell you that this World Cup, they didn't even give us slots because they were selling the opportunities.
1: Okay, Jamal.
5: What sort of greediness is that?
1: Thank you, Jamal. Thank you.
5: They were selling the opportunities.
1: Thank you, Jamal. Thank you. Thank you. Thank you. Thank you.
2: On the Morning Star, this is Star.
1: Thank you.
5: That is how politics is about. We are brothers.
1: Thank you.
5: But they were selling it.
1: Thank you.
5: The prioritized dollar.
1: My name is
5: Jamal.
1: And thank you so much for listening. It's time for the business news presented by the lady herself, Obinua. Have a good day, okay? Have a good day. It's the Rob Doctor in the building.

055-2880-216. That's 055-2880-216. Reach out to the man them. Let us hear from you today. It's about to be an amazing one. Now, Friday is meant for you to enjoy the hustle of the week. Yes, hustle is not to bring you down. Hustle is not just to make you tired. It's for you to enjoy the relaxation aspect of it. It's for you to just chill with family and friends, connect to the people that are important to you, and also rest. Because sometimes you're doing too much. And God said, on the seventh day, on the weekend, my brother, my sister, please rest. But most definitely, welcome to the greatest show on the planet.

0: flow. What the f*** though? Where the love go?
1: 5, 4, 3, 2,
0: I let one go. I don't bluff, bro. Aiming at your head like a buffalo. Get the f*** though. I don't bluff, bro.

0: Yes, sir. This is 103.5 Star Drive, and a song in the back from Diddy Dirty Money featuring T.I. Good morning. And it's going to be a very good morning type of energy throughout the weekend for me. We're going to have a good time throughout the weekend.
1: Where will you be tonight?
0: Front back.
1: Front back. Okay.
0: Yes. If you don't know front back, it's in Osu.
1: Yeah.
0: And that's where you party from the front to the back.
1: Hey.
0: Very open to interpretation, you know. They'll be partying from the front to the back of the building or of the building.
1: But I mean, it can mean a lot of things depending on what vibe you're on.
0: Yeah, it's a very mature crowd, a very mature space. It's a bar. It's not a club per se, but it has a club feel on a Friday, and it's a very good food. Hey, this is free ad. No, please.
1: And it gets lit.
0: Let's leave it there. It gets
1: really lit there. So.
0: Yes, very lit, especially in December. It's crazy. Listen, but maybe your problem is not finding front back. Maybe your problem is finding the money that you can come to front back with to come and chill with your baby boo. You understand? But let me tell you something. In trying to get that money, you can end up in some very sticky situations. You need to beware of fraudsters. Don't be a victim. Now, this is a message from 590 Mobile. 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Now, all valued patrons are entreated to beware of an increase in fraudulent activities that seek to defraud in the name of Keyed Ghana Limited. 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Now, all wins are paid same day and direct to your mobile money account. 590 Mobile. At that 17, you understand, getting your money the same day is super amazing. No be any long thing Monday come for your money. You are getting it on your phone the same day.
1: I like the Edda one, sir. It's in your hands.
0: You understand?
1: Yeah, Edda, it's in your own hands.
0: So that weekend, you go fi enter town. You go fi meet with tonight. You understand?
1: Now, let's move on to a conversation about health. You know how adulthood, every single day, presents its own problems. And we already have bills. So having a medical emergency and not having the money to foot your bills can be so frustrating. And this is why the NHIS is very, very important, and you need to keep your NHIS membership active. And whether it's for general or specialized consultation, laboratory tests and x-rays, ultrasound scans, medications under the NHIS medicines list, surgical operations, family planning services, which is important if you do not want to leave pregnancy to chance, and maternity care, outpatient physiotherapy, oral care, eye care services, managing your blood pressure, or many other health conditions, the National Health Insurance Scheme has over 5,000 credentialed healthcare facilities across the country. So wherever you are, you can find a hospital or clinic that will attend to you when you have
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1: 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Keep your receipt and contact the NHIS call center on 6447 for assistance. So keep the number on your phone, 6447, and keep your NHIS active because you never know when you might need it. They're making sure that we can all have access to healthcare.
0: That's what's up. And yes, we're going to come up with a pure moment in a sec. But before then, we have a new segment coming up. We're about to bring the party to the radio with you. And of course, from 4 p.m. going, we do have Kelvin Boy coming through. But on Staff Forum, we have a very important conversation. Technically, we're supposed to have this conversation yesterday, but then we're going to run this one today. I mean, what are you saying?
1: Yeah, I want you to know some things.
0: Okay.
1: All right. So just because I'm a big advocate for mental health, this one is very, very dear to me. Tomorrow, October 10th, is World Mental Health Day. And mental health, a lot of people have issues they're dealing with mentally, depression, substance abuse, stress, anxiety, that they're not able to talk to people about. And here in Ghana, the stigma, it's so hard. You can be going through so much, but you keep it inside. It's eating you alive. And then the next thing we're hearing that somebody has committed suicide. And this is why this conversation is very important. And this day is very important to raise awareness and help break the stigma that surrounds mental health. And so keep in mind that talking about it goes a long way. If you're struggling right now, reach out to somebody and talk to them. You can reach out to me and talk to me. Sometimes it eases the burden and knowing that you're not alone, because that person that you envy so much or you're looking up to might also be going through something similar. You think that just because they look so good or they sound so good, they have everything figured out. And to mark this day, Ghana's Ministry of Health and Mental Health Authority are hosting a virtual seminar tomorrow from 4 to 6 p.m. and the theme is turning lived experiences into real change in mental health. So make sure to join the conversation on Zoom tomorrow. Yeah, how are you on a scale of 1 to 10?
0: I think I'm a solid 5 any day of the week.
1: Mentally?
0: Mentally, always good and not good at the same time, because in my line of work you have to deal with a lot of emotions.
1: Yeah.
0: So it's very easy to go to a 1.
1: Yeah.
0: And you can also go to a 9 or a 10 easily. So I like to be, you know, at a firm 5. I like to assess that I'm at a firm 5 all the time. I'm never really good, never really bad, because it's very difficult. And I think most people, like in our line of work, would agree that there's a lot of passion. You can't work without the passion.
1: Yeah.
0: You can't work without your love for the job. But at the same time, the working conditions, how informal the environment is, can be very difficult to deal with. There's a lot of disrespect. There's a lot of how should I put it? Especially in the event space. A lot of things, and it's just because of the nature of the space. So a lot of things are very informal. And on radio is way better because things are way more structured here. But then when you go outside to MC an event, maybe a game show, a game night, or a wedding or something. Listen, I'll be MCing a wedding. I have the whole lineup. And then somebody from the girls, the bride's family, just comes and goes like, yeah, the groom's mother is not the right mother.
1: Huh? I don't understand.
0: Yes, I've actually been through that before. Like, there was supposed to be, how do you call it, groom and mother dance, right?
1: Okay.
0: And then just before I would announce it, and this is literally just before, I was literally gearing up to announce it, and then someone taps me on the shoulder, and I know that person is from the Bryce family, and the lady tells me that the you have to mention a particular name when you're introducing the groom and the mother. If not, the wrong mother would come up, because the dance is up. There's two mothers in this case.
1: Okay, so it's like a stepmother and then biological mother.
0: And they prefer, based on the way the wedding was set up, that the stepmother comes for the dance and not the biological mother.
1: She didn't birth there anyway.
0: Yes. So whatever that means.
1: Yeah.
0: Nobody told me.
1: They told you on the spot.
0: On the spot. And now I've already started talking about the beauty of, having a mother, someone that brings you to the world, which means the conversation has already been leaned towards the biological mother before, and you have to flip it back
1: right
0: to the other side.
1: Yeah.
0: And now I have to go back and make the thing about nurturing and
1: like the person playing the mother role.
0: Yes, yeah. Playing the mother role. And in deep inside, I was like, it won't work.
1: Some way.
0: It won't work. But I had to flip it. It worked. But unfortunately, the other mother wanted to come through. And then for some reason, it now was my fault. And in that situation, you need to be very respectful in your dialogue.
1: Because you might feel bad.
0: Yes. And also be professional at the same time. So at the end of the day, the dance happened the way it was supposed to be. But then the biological mother also wanted to come. So I had to bring her up.
1: Okay,
0: yeah,
1: okay,
0: I had to bring her up for it to be a two mother thing.
1: Fair.
0: And then you can see from the face of the groom that he was uncomfortable, because you can tell that there's something off. But in that moment,
1: at least everybody got the
0: dance. Everybody got what they wanted.
1: Yeah, and you.
0: Oh, and so yeah. Everybody was happy.
1: Yeah.
0: But the same one person that came to tell me.
1: Was upset again.
0: Yes. So the whole time, hey, I told you to do this. And the whole time, you are still coordinating champagne.
1: But she should have let you know before you went, so that you do not set that precedence from the beginning.
0: Exactly. And you know, in this job, the minute it gets to you, shows on your face.
1: Yeah.
0: You can't let that happen.
1: Your voice and
0: your tonation, everything changes. So now you have to act like you're okay.
1: Oh, Charlie.
0: Even though someone is nagging you from the back. And the planner is nowhere to be found. And when these things are happening, you just try to navigate it as calmly as you. And when you get home, you realize it's not your body that's tired.
1: Yeah, you're drained mentally.
0: You are drained mentally, psychologically, way more than physically.
1: Yeah.
0: And that's the toll that it takes on you as a person in this line of work, way more than the jumping and the shouting and the popping of the champagne.
1: I feel you.
0: Yeah, so every time you get home and then you need, what I do is usually I get a couple hours, like an hour or two. I don't know what you do or what
1: Mono does. That's your coping mechanism.
0: Yeah, no, I have to be by myself.
1: Okay, like the quiet.
0: It can be me just watching a show I've already watched before, but I need like an hour or two
1: of that.
0: Where if you call me, I will not pick up. If it's a text, maybe I'll respond. But in that 1 or 2 hours, I'm not talking to anybody.
1: At least you have identified that that helps you. So I think everybody should have their coping mechanism.
0: Oh, yeah.
1: Personally,
0: very important.
1: Swimming. I love to swim on the weekends, because it's so therapeutic for me to be in water.
0: That's very interesting. You see, that's why people are so different, because it could never be mine.
1: Right.
0: Like, I would feel like swimming outside in itself is too... It's fun. But I think I need a break from swimming.
1: Right. This week I was like, wait, this Saturday I need to swim just so that I can get back Monday. Because when you, after I swim, my head, everything, I feel so relieved.
0: And that's the beauty of it. Because the thing that works for me might not work for you. And the thing that works for you might not work for me.
1: So everybody, on this note, we should all find our coping mechanism. There's a lot. Taking a walk, me daily, that's something that works for me. Journaling. As a writer, I love journaling.
0: Yeah.
1: Even sometimes you don't even need to write it. You can do a recording. Just say what's going on in your head.
0: Yeah.
1: Do a voice recording. It's great. Because when you're in a better place and you reach those things you wrote in the bad place, you realize I was able to overcome it. I can't believe I went through that. It's great. So
0: and let's take maybe 2 or 3 more minutes till 3:10, then we get back to things. I just wanted to speak specifically to the men out there.
1: Okay.
0: And I want you to speak to the ladies as well. I think there are peculiar things that we face that is very difficult to explain to the opposite sex.
1: Like when a man is going through financial difficulties, they don't want to tell their partner. I think that's one.
0: Do you want to know why? Do you know why men do that?
1: It's like, you're broke, just say it.
0: No, so you see, I don't know if it would even make sense to you as I'm about to say it.
1: Tell me.
0: Based on what I know. So, number one, every gentleman, every man out there that understands that you are a man, your job, your responsibility is to take care of your family or your sister or whoever you're with, right? The minute your money starts to go down, the balance starts to reduce. Pressure already debab you.
1: Yeah, so
0: nobody knows that the money was 10K and now is gotten to 4K. Nobody knows this. Nobody knows we are broke yet. We still have money, we can eat.
1: Yeah.
0: But as it's moved from 10 to 4,
1: takes
0: you,
1: a toll.
0: You know that in the next 3 days, you go start feeling them.
1: Yeah.
0: So, pressure. You already start to feel like you are useless as a man because right. you can't take care. So, when we get to the 2K and the 1K and now you're realizing that, oh, the money finished, right? And you decide to complain. You are making it worse because we started punishing ourselves 3 days ago.
1: Yeah, maybe she's told you you're supposed to go on a date. You're supposed to do this, and then they won't tell you anything. They are quiet.
0: No, because if I tell you, it will not fix the problem. That's how we are wired.
1: But I'm supposed to support you and be there for you.
0: No, because if I tell you, then now you will also think that I'm incapable. I don't want to come off as incapable.
1: Right.
0: Okay. So now there's pressure on me in advance.
1: Right.
0: Before you come to find out. Now, when you're about to find out, I know that you're about to find out because the money I've dropped for you today for tomorrow, no come. So before
1: you even ask,
0: let's say if I give you money every morning at 7 a.m. the night before, I know I don't have money for you in the morning. I know you go vex. I have anticipated everything already, and I punish myself throughout the night. That night I can't even sleep well because I know it morning you go vex, and in the morning you go vex.
1: you know I need it. Yeah. I told you, I've explained to you. And
0: funny enough, that is not a feeling of, oh, I'm going to have a punch in my face. It feels like you were punched the night before and then you were punched again in the morning.
1: Right.
0: That's how it feels like you're getting double dose of the pressure that you're going through. But I think what women can do for their men, it can be your brother, not just relationships.
1: Yeah, a father.
0: What you can do is understand that if you know your man will provide, understand that his inability to provide does not mean he's doing it on purpose. Never. Right. Sometimes your reaction makes it seem like
1: he's deliberately not trying to give you the money.
0: Yeah, don't do that. If he's somebody that always gives you the money and then gets to a point that he's not, know that he's already beating himself up. Don't make it worse.
1: And then so in that case, it's like, I think I've noticed you're not okay. I don't know what is wrong with you, and I'm here for you if you ever want to talk about it. Is that okay?
0: Yeah. Wait, no. You see, we don't want to talk about it because there's too much evidence.
1: Because when I'm not okay, wouldn't you want me to talk to you about it?
0: Yeah, of course.
1: Thank you.
0: We are there, but sometimes it doesn't go both ways.
1: Right.
0: I don't know if we'll call this toxic masculinity or not.
1: Sometimes.
0: But maybe it is. But I think most men are wired to believe that it will come back.
1: To bite us behind.
0: So we would rather not talk about it. So sometimes you pushing to talk about it doesn't make it better because now I have to talk about my inefficiencies, the things I can't
1: do,
0: and you are the one person I want to impress.
1: Right, and the whole Behrman suit too is
0: So it's a very tricky thing, but I think the one thing that I can say for a fact that every man, and you see Mono is agreeing with me, every man will agree with, is that we beat ourselves up. Do not add up to it.
1: And
0: talking about it, you think you're fixing it, you are not.
1: But
0: just show you understand.
1: But the fact
0: it's better than talking about it.
1: But the fact that y'all don't talk about it is the reason why we have more men committing suicide than women. Because
0: it eats
1: them up inside.
0: No, so that's what I'm saying. Show you understand.
1: Right.
0: So if the money is not available, some kind of snarky remark is the thing that will keep the man down thinking for a whole month or the whole weekend and have him drinking, abusing alcohol. Because you said that thing can be in his head for 6 months.
1: Right.
0: You understand?
1: So let's be mindful of the words.
0: Yeah, so you realize money no day. You can just go like, oh, I know it's not easy, but we'll be fine. And just move on. Oh, we'll be fine. I know, I trust you. We will handle it. Just move on. It's way better than anything else. Yes. Okay. So, ladies and gentlemen, more music coming up right here on Star Drive. And from 3:20, we're going to get into some club jams. And then we come through with Star Forum and Pure Moments.
1: Wait, I want to say a big shout out to Tom Marsasi. You celebrated Jones in a very beautiful way, and he really appreciates you. We love you, Rasasi. I know that your radio is on, you're tuned into Star FM, and you're hearing our voice. God bless you for always being amazing to Star FM. Enjoy your day.
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Mic check, 1, 2, 1, 2. Ladies and gentlemen, you're welcome to the Star Party. From now all the way to 3:50, we got you. It's DJ Mono on the decks. They call me Kojo Manuel. Are you mad? Say, if you know the dance, you know they inside. If you know the jam, you know they inside. If you know the vibe, you know they inside. Now, I want to hear from you if you're feeling the music. 055-2880-216. That's 055-2880-216. Hey, DJ Mono, let's get a party started, baby.

Big shout out to all the Chelsea fans out there. Paul Palmer. I don't know what you're going to be up and doing this weekend.

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And now this was the first, you know, edition. We're going to be doing this every Thursday and Friday right here on Star Drive. We're bringing a party to you. Time check. It is 4 past 4 p.m. Still Star Drive, and it's time for Pure Moments. This is the segment where we send through all your wishes, all your, especially the birthday wishes, and every beautiful thing out there that you want to say to that special person. So definitely, if you have any of these messages for your loved ones, make sure to send them through to us on 0552880216. And from, well, today we have ours already, so from Monday going, we can do all the birthday wishes that you need for you. On to the first one, ladies and gentlemen.

first birthday wish going to Joshua Okai. Happy birthday to you. Now, this message says, having you as my little brother is truly one of the blessings I'm grateful for. Watching you grow into the person you are today makes me proud, and no matter how much you grow, you'll always be my little brother and someone I'll always look out for. May God bless you with good health, wisdom, favor, happiness, and success in everything you do. May he guide your steps, protect you from every evil, open great doors for you, and help you become everything you are created to be. This is from James Okai to Joshua Okai. Happy birthday,

And on to the next one. Happy birthday, Madame Naomi Marte. Yes, Madame Naomi Marte, happy birthday, coming to you from James Okaina. He says, today I celebrate you with a great a heart full of gratitude. Thank you for your unconditional love, your sacrifices, your prayers, your strength, and for always being there for me. Words can never fully express how much you mean to me. May God bless you with many more beautiful years filled with good health, peace, happiness, and abundant blessings. May He reward you for every sacrifice you have made, answer your heart's desires, and surround you with love and joy. May your new age bring you nothing but beautiful memories and countless reasons to smile. Happy birthday, Mom. May you live long enough to enjoy the fruits of all your sacrifices. I love you dearly. And this is from James Okai to the mom herself, Madam Naomi Marte. Happy birthday to you.

another happy birthday going to Eli. Ellie, yes. Happy birthday, Ellie. This is from Mansa and Evans. They say, happy birthday. You are such an amazing person to have in my corner. Hope you get to relax, eat some good food, and celebrate your day because you deserve it. We love you. From Mansa and Evans, we say happy birthday, Ellie. Happy birthday to you.

special person, Constance. It's your special day, and for me, I want to say happy birthday to you. God bless you. I hope that you have a very beautiful day. And this one is also coming from your boo, Shell Mako. He says, happy birthday to my beautiful queen. You mean more to me than words can explain. Abna Shy Girl, may God bless you with long life, happiness, good health, and all of your heart desires. May your smile never fade, and may our love keep going stronger every day. I'm so lucky to have you in my life. I love you endlessly, my sweetheart. I know you both love each other so much, and I hope that tomorrow both of you enjoy each other to the fullest. God bless you. Happy birthday.

A big happy birthday going to our own superstar, Jubed. Happy birthday to you. God bless you for your support in the industry. You have been given an amazing talent and we appreciate you for it. So happy birthday. We hope that you have more hits, more money, more peace of mind, and the fitness also gets to the next level. This is from myself, Kojo Mano, to you, Jubed, and everybody here on Star Drive and Star FM. We say happy birthday to you, superstar. Yeah.

0: message going out to the public from Duroplast. We all know what happened last week, the fire that affected them, and they have sent a message out to us. Fire and smoke distress. This is how Oktoberfest began at one of our sites. And we are deeply grateful to God that the situation has been brought under control with no further threat to our operations. Management and staff would love to express our sincere appreciation to the Accra Metropolitan Assembly and the Mayor of Accra, National Fire Service, Ghana Police Service, Ghana Armed Forces, NADMO, ECG, Ghana Water, and all other security agencies who responded swiftly and worked tirelessly to fight and contain the fire. We are equally grateful to all of our neighbors and members of the community who came to our rescue and supported us during this difficult moment. Your prompt response and solidarity meant a great deal to us. And to our cherished customers, partners, and other stakeholders, we sincerely appreciate your concern, patience, and continued support. We wish to assure you, good thing that they began operations on Monday, and they will continue to keep us informed of all development. Every challenge leaves a mark, but it does not define our story. From the ashes, the rubble, and the dust, we will rise again, stronger, better, bigger, and more determined than ever. And like the phoenix, we rise not simply to return, but to rebuild, renew, and soar. And we, you know what we say, wherever Duroplast goes, water flows. This is signed by the management of Duroplast Limited, and I love that this message is going out. They love their customers, they love all of us, and this is Star Drive.
1: Star Drive. Star Drive.